0: tell your smart device to play 96.1 Kiss FM on iHeartRadio. It's the V Bros. My name is Mikey V. Got my big bro, Frankie V, with me and our bestie, Gianna. Joined by Teresa. Do you have plans for Mother's Day on Sunday?
1: Yes. I know it's a little cliche, but I'm going to go to lunch, and I've got flowers for my mom all ready to be picked up.
0: Oh, I love that.
1: And then I think I'm going to go for a bike ride later with her.
2: I love this.
0: I do have one serious question in regards to this. You sound very confident in all this. Do you have reservations yet set for a set lunch that you're taking your mom on?
1: Oh, no. I'm so glad you reminded me.
2: Okay. Oh, yeah.
0: So getting at a little FYI, Mother's Day is the number one busiest restaurant day when it comes to brunches. So you might be screwed if you don't have reservations yet. Number three is Father's Day. Number two is Valentine's Day. Mother's Day,
3: wow,
0: the number
3: crazy.
0: One busiest
3: number one.
0: Day for brunches.
2: Oh, yeah.
0: So you might want to revert that whole thing in regards to taking mom to.
3: Sounds like it'll be a bike ride and a picnic.
2: Hey, that's just as good, okay?
3: I solved your issues for you.
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We are the V Bros. It's Mikey V. Got my big bro, Frankie V, with me and our bestie, Gianna. If you're not a big fan of your mother-in-law, you don't want to see her Sunday and Mother's Day, there's one way to get out of seeing your mother-in-law. 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

0: 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It's the V Bros. My name is Mikey V. Got my big bro, Frankie V, with me and Gianna. Joined by Lauren. Are you a fan of your in-laws?
1: No.
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3: no.
2: At least you're honest.
3: That's always tough.
0: If you don't want to go see your husband's mom for Mother's Day on Sunday, just let her know that you're suffering from pantherophobia, okay? Let her know that you're stressing. You're suffering from pantherophobia.
4: Pantherophobia.
1: What is that?
0: Pantherophobia. It's a paralyzing fear of your mother-in-law.
3: What? Oh, wow. What?
4: I feel like a lot of people have. 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Pantherophobia?
0: Pantherophobia. So the thing is, she'll probably not Google it. And she'll think you're really, really sick. And it'll be a total way of getting out of Sunday.
1: I like that.
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0: home of Elvis Duran and The Morning Show. 96.1 Kiss FM. It's the V Bros. My name is Mikey V with my big bro, Frankie V, and our bestie, Gianna.
1: I love it. Every night, we spread positive vibes with the V Bros. Elena, what's one thing making you smile tonight?
2: Because I graduated on Saturday with my master's degree.
0: Oh, my God.
3: Wow.
0: You're smart, smart.
2: Sometimes. Depends on what we're talking about.
0: You're like, yeah, I cheated pretty well.
2: Yeah.
3: Amazing.
0: Well, big congratulations, and thank you for spreading those positive vibes at the V Bros.
2: Thank you so much.

What up, Omaha's 96.1 Kiss FM, Omaha's number one for all the hits. It's the V Bros. My name is Mikey V. Got my big bro, Frankie V, with me and our bestie, Gianna. The DM we got said, the guy I started seeing has a bed full of stuffed animals. I have a lot of questions. She's on hold. She joins us next inside group chat.

0: your smart device to play 96.1 Kiss FM on iHeartRadio. It's the V Bros. My name is Mikey V. Got my big bro, Frankie V, with me and our bestie, Gianna.
1: And the DM we got says, the guy that I've been dating sleeps with stuffed animals.
0: Oh, boy. Group chat. We have her on this right now and keep you anonymous as you asked. We'll get you advice, but explain what's going on in this new relationship of yours.
2: Oh, my gosh. I was dating this guy, or been dating this guy for like a month. He's 28 years old, really great. And we're going back to this house. And I am literally frozen in my feet because there's like a row of stuffed animals on his bed. Like, not just one, not just two, but like a whole roll.
0: Wait, what kind of stuffed animals does a 28-year-old male have?
2: I mean, there was like football, but then there was Disney, and then I think there was even like a lamb. And
3: why is that an issue? I don't understand. Like, he likes stuffed animals. You like shoes, you like handbags, you like stuffed animals. I don't know. What's wrong with that?
2: The stuffed animal shoes I wear out into the public. People like bring their stuffed animals.
0: I think it's a little odd.
2: Like, no.
3: He's a man child. He likes them. I don't know. Maybe he's comfortable. It keeps him happy.
2: It's ridiculous.
1: Listen. I have stuffed animals, full disclosure, on my bed, but one of them my dad gave to me when I was four. I can't let it go.
0: Oh, that's a good point, though. What if somebody in his family gave him one of these stuffed animals? Yeah. It means a lot to him.
1: It's a little different.
2: I mean, if it's a memento, sure, but 10 to
0: 15,
2: if some of these had tags on it.
0: 10 to 15 of them. He's a collector. All right. By the way, besides the stuffed animal fiasco, you really like the guy and you're like, this is like a relationship you're into?
2: I like him, but how am I going to tell him he needs to be an adult? Like, I can't try to remove the stuffed animals before we hit them on the bed. Like,
0: yeah, most people like, get the kids out, get the pets out. You're like, get the stuffed animals out of the room. Group chat, we'll get you advice. So hold on, okay?
2: Yep.
0: Would this be a deal breaker for you if everything else is great, but this guy's got a whole bunch of stuffed animals at 28 years old? DM us on Instagram real quick, at VBros on air. We'll talk more next inside group chat.
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We are the V Bros. It's Mikey V. Got my big bro, Frankie V, with me and our bestie, Gianna. The DM we got said, the guy I'm dating has a bed full of stuffed animals. Wild story. We'll explain it and get our advice next. Inside group chat.

0: 96.1 Kiss FM, Omaha's number one for all the hits. It's the V Bros. Got my big bro, Frankie V, with me and our bestie, Gianna.
1: And could you ever date a guy that actually slept with stuffed animals?
0: Yes. Group chat, getting advice for anonymous, talking to a new guy, only a month, really likes him.
1: Yeah.
0: But went over his apartment for the first time. He's 28 years old and he has a whole bunch of stuffed animals on his bed. Is that a red flag or not? Brooke, what are you thinking?
2: It's a huge red flag for me because if I see a bunch of stuffed animals on a bed, that just shows like he has mommy issues, attachment issues. Like you can't get rid of your stuffed animals.
0: So you really think it's a deeper issue than this?
2: Oh, yeah.
0: Man, a guy can't just have a couple stuffed animals in his bed. What's the big issue?
3: You know, it's interesting. At 28 years old, he's probably moved around a decent couple times,
1: yeah.
3: Right?
1: Yeah.
3: He's moved around and packed his stuffed animals.
1: He had a box for them.
0: All right, so all in all, though, you're saying it's a big enough red flag for her to not continue dating this guy?
2: It's a huge red flag. Wow. I mean, I don't want to be dealing with a guy that, you know, needs to sleep with a stuffed animal at night.
0: Maybe he's a good cuddler. Who knows?
1: Oh, boy.
0: We'll continue the conversation. If you have a thought on this, DM us on Instagram anytime, at VBros on air.
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0: 96.1 Kiss FM and on all our socials at 96.1 Kiss Online. It's the V Bros. My name is Mikey V. Got my big bro, Frankie V, with me and Gianna.
1: And could you ever date a guy in his late 20s who slept with stuffed animals?
0: Group chat, getting advice for anonymous. We're dating a guy only a month now, but
1: yeah,
0: went back to his place. He's 28 years old. He has like a whole group of stuffed animals on his bed. Mm. Is that a red flag or not? Samantha.
2: It's a big issue.
0: Oh, wow.
1: Yeah, even though I'm a hypocrite, I have my own stuffed animals and I'll be 27 in a month.
2: That's more of a girly thing, I feel like.
1: It is for the girls. I feel like a guy can't have it unless it's from his like late grandma, you know?
2: Right.
0: Thank you for joining group chat. Now, Nicole, you feel much different about this.
3: I think she's kind of overreacting because I personally love my stuffed animals. There's no judgment.
0: But you wouldn't
3: be
0: creeped out a little bit if you saw a guy that had a bunch of stuffed animals on his bed?
3: No, I love stuffed animals. And he better win me some at the carnival, too.
0: Oh, wow.
1: That's a good point.
0: Maybe you can add to your collection. There you go. Thank you for joining group chat. We are 50-50 into the conversation. What are your thoughts? 28-year-old guy had stuffed animals. Is that a red flag for you? DM us on Instagram at VBros on air. We'll talk more.

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We are the V Bros. My name is Mikey V. Got my big bro, Frankie V, with me, and our bestie, Gianna. Olivia Rodrigo and Drop Dead right there, number 9. From one Olivia to the next. Here's Olivia Dean and So Easy, number 8.

0: home of Elvis Duran and The Morning Show. 96.1 KISS FM. It's the V Bros. My name is Mikey V with my big bro, Frankie V, and our bestie, Gianna.
1: So, of course, Mother's Day is on Sunday. So, this list came out today, Bridget, of America's top moms. Who do you think is number one?
2: I'm going to go with someone a little bit older. I know she's a mom, but she's older. So, I'm going to say Martha Stewart.
1: Ooh, Martha Stewart as America's favorite mom.
0: She's definitely one of the most controversial moms.
3: Yeah.
1: She's friends with Snoop Dogg. Mikey V, who do you think's on this list?
0: Marge Simpson.
1: No, you're actually not too far off. That's kind of funny. Gianna, who are you guessing?
3: I was going to say Snooki, because I love her.
1: Snooki. Oh, my gosh.
3: Yeah, she's the best mom. She parties and takes care of her kids at the
1: Number
3: same time.
1: Number three on the list of America's favorite moms, Beyonce.
3: Yes.
1: Oh,
3: wow. Okay.
1: Number two, Katy Perry.
0: Okay.
3: Icon.
1: And the number one American favorite mom is...
0: Cartoon.
1: Family Guy's Lois Griffin.
0: Hey!
3: What the heck? I wouldn't have expected that.
0: Lois Griffin.
3: You were close, Marge Simpson.
0: Well, happy early Mother's Day to all the moms out there. And thank you so much for having the V-Bros on.
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What up, Omaha? It's 96.1 Kiss FM, Omaha's number one for all the hits. It's the V Bros. My name is Mikey V. Got my big bro, Frankie V, with me and our bestie, Gianna. Dominic Fike, baby doll, right there.

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It's the V Bros. My name is Mikey V. Got my big bro, Frankie V, with me and our bestie, Gianna. Bruno Mars, Risk It All, off his album, The Romantic. Number three, we will get in the number one song on your Thursday night next after Somber, Homewrecker, runner-up.

0: We are Omaha's number one for all the hits. 96.1 Kiss FM. It's the V Bros. My name is Mikey V. Got my big bro, Frankie V, with me and Gianna. If you're new to the show, this is where I play 1 second of a song, and I wonder if you can tell me the artist in the title. Each is worth 1 point. We get two songs per contestant. Okay. Contestant number one, our very own Mikey V, your first song in 1 second wonder is...
1: Oh, I know that freaking song.
2: Oh, I want to say it so bad. Can I say it?
1: No, but I know it. Hold on. Play it again.
2: No.
1: Stop.
0: I knew you were going to ask for that.
1: Oh, Drake.
0: I just played an extra 4 seconds for you.
1: What song is that?
2: Hotline Bling.
0: Boom. Gianna got it.
1: Ugh. It's so much pressure.
2: I know. It is hard. You really do only hear that one little second.
1: All right. So you're listening along and you already beat me. Good.
0: Over to Gianna. Okay. Your first song. And 1 second wonder is...
2: it's Black Eyed Peas, My Humps.
1: Yeah. You're so tricky today.
2: I'm pretty sure I got in trouble for singing that when I was really little.
0: Well, good to know, Gianna. Over to Mikey V. Your final song in 1 second wonder is...
1: Oh, Single Ladies, Beyonce.
2: Oh.
1: Wow, stressed out.
2: This past weekend.
1: Yeah.
0: And all the single ladies always put their hands in the air.
1: I played it for Gianna's friend who was newly single.
2: She had her hands in the air. Yep.
0: Love that. Gianna, your final song and 1 second wonder for the clean sweep is...
2: Attention, Justin Bieber.
1: Oh.
2: I have to sing it to figure it out. I love that song. I love Justin Bieber, as we all know.
0: Thank you for playing along. 1 second wonder with the Vibra.
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0: 96.1 Kiss FM, Omaha's number one for all the hits. It's the V Bros. Got my big bro, Frankie V, with me and our bestie, Gianna. Joined by Melissa. Do you feel uninspired at work right now?
1: Yes.
2: Uh-oh.
0: I think a lot of people do. Actually, the study found that more than 33% of people feel uninspired at work, and they were asked, what would inspire them? They said to maximize their productivity, they want their bosses to know they want a room where there's nobody around, a quiet room at work where they can just walk to and shut the door and be there by themselves to re-energize themselves and catch their breath, and then come back into the
3: office. They're building something new in here. I think our traffic department in here.
0: Yeah.
3: And Gianna said, can that be our napping spot?
2: I did say that. I said it could be a nap room, a zen room, meditation room.
0: Well, now you just say to the iHeart bosses, no, it's called a quiet room. And Frankie said that this will help me motivate myself and inspire me to be better at my job.
3: Oh. So if you stop hearing traffic reports on the radio, it's because we turned that area into a napping room for Gianna.
2: Perfect.
0: You see Gianna snoring in the background. Here's your traffic report.

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It's the V Bros. My name is Mikey V. Got my big bro, Frankie V, with me and our bestie, Gianna. If you feel like your man is never listening to you, like when you ask him to do something, well, there's one thing you can do to fix that. You are going to love this. We'll explain more next.

0: We are Omaha's number one for all the hits. 96.1 Kiss FM. It's the V Bros. My name is Mikey V. Got my big bro, Frankie V, with me and Gianna. Joined by Stephanie. So there's one simple thing you need to do if you want your man to listen to you.
1: Tell him to do the opposite of what you want him to do.
2: Ah, yes.
0: So or, it's like, whatever you do, do not touch the trash.
2: Yep, that's exactly what he'll do.
0: Yeah.
2: Is that it?
0: Leave those dishes in the sink. No, that's not it, but that's a great guess. The actual answer is just talk like guys do. Guys get to the point very quickly because men's attention spans are very short. So if you want him to do something, don't beat around the bush. Just get right to it. Take that trash out. Don't say, honey, how was the work day? How's everything going? Did you enjoy your dinner? By the way, by the time you get to that point, they've already forgotten that they're talking to you.
2: Hey, buy me food.
3: I don't know. I like the fluff. Work me out before you look great today. You're an awesome guy. And the trash needs to go out. I don't know. I like the fluff.
2: Nah, Mikey. Then, Mikey only heard the fluff. That's why.
0: By that point, Mikey's on his phone texting somebody.
2: Yep.
4: And Doug.
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1: 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It's the V Bros. My name is Mikey V with my big bro, Frankie V, and our bestie, Gianna. How often should you be changing your bed sheets to be healthy? Interesting answer. A study was just done. You're definitely going to want to know about this, and we'll talk more next.

0: 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We are the V Bros. My name is Mikey V. Got my big bro, Frankie V, with me and our bestie, Gianna. Got Bridget on with us. Be honest, how many times do you change your bed sheets?
1: Some people might call me crazy for this. Once a week.
0: Oh, every Sunday. You are dedicated.
2: Yeah,
0: my wife's the same way. Every Sunday is like laundry day she does. What about you, Gianna, Mikey? When do you guys do yours?
3: Definitely not as often as I should. That's all.
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0: It's gross to hear that, but it's not uncommon. The average person changes their sheets roughly every 24 days. So just under once a month.
4: That even sounds quick. That's once a month, yeah.
0: That sounds quick.
4: I think I do when they're dirty.
3: It's just such a painstaking task. It's a lot.
0: The amount of sweat that Mikey V has means they're dirty every damn night.
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4: Well, I'm happy I know now. Every 24 days.
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4: 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I was judging you with all that free time on a Sunday. 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

0: 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It's the V Bros. My name is Mikey V. Got my big bro, Frankie V, with me and Gianna.
1: Spreading those positive vibes like we do every night.
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1: Yep, the new hit list. I'm Angelina, playing you all the new music you actually need to know. You know, a lot of music gets released, and it's not all great. I'm just saying, I'm doing the hard work for you. I promise you're going to add every single one of these to your playlist. I'm at Angelina on air while you're scrolling. We're doing Bruno Mars. Risk It All on the new hit list.

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1: One Republic with Need Your Love. What's going on? I'm Angelina. The new hit list, probably song of the summer right here. 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
1: So Tyla is speaking out about her experience meeting Rihanna at the Met Gala. It's Angelina, the new hit list. Yeah, apparently Rihanna did not have the time for her. She said, you know, she was cool. I think she was occupied. I went up to her and was like, oh, hey, you know. And she was like, hey, my baby daddy is calling me. And then she left. Look, Rihanna had to look like she had a lot going on that night. She didn't really owe her nothing, but, you know, maybe one day they'll meet.
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2: 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She did it again.

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1: 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Evangelina, the new hit list. Over 50,000 people showed up at Mexico's presidential palace just to see BTS.

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1: 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She killed it. Olivia Rodrigo, her episode drew 5 million total viewers. Her and Ari, 5.4 million, have delivered the most watched SNL episodes of the season so far.
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1: The new hit list. Hey, I'm Angelina. Thanks so much for kicking it, discovering new music with me. Hit that follow for us at New Hit List Everywhere or at Angelina on Air. It's been so real leaving you with my girl, Sienna Spyro, Die on This Hill. God.

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1: You played it cool and I played it dumb. 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

Omaha. It's 96.1 Kiss FM, Omaha's number one for all the hits. You want to be happier and healthier? We gotcha. This list was developed by folks at Harvard, by the way, and they consulted an 85-year-old professor who lived to be pretty happy and healthy himself. And these are six undeniable things that happy and healthy people do. We'll run through it next. Elizabeth.

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1: Okay, six undeniable traits of happy and healthy people. This list, by the way, was done by the folks at Harvard, and they consulted an 85-year-old person who was, I guess, healthy and happy, who helped them define this list. Let's run through it. Number one, in no particular order, by the way, number one, follow a healthy diet. Move it along. Number two, exercise frequently. What do they mean, frequently? Number three, abstain from smoking and drinking. They say that lifelong smokers have a 7 in 10 chance of dying of smoking-related illnesses, and that's an unhappy way to go. Number four, never stop learning. I like this. People who are lifelong learners tend to be happier and healthier. That means usually a lot of reading, but it's just curiosity is how that comes about, which is really, really important. Stay curious, they say. Number five, become a skilled problem solver. What does that mean? They say that the concept of your technique for dealing with life's problems can reflect on how you are as a person. That makes sense. Like, when you got something that sucks, that's just sort of dropped right in front of you, how you deal with it can dictate your happiness and probably even your health in life. And lastly, on this list of six traits of happy and healthy people, love. People who have the best lives, who are happy, and when they're older, have a strong marriage and or close friendships. I can agree with that too, man. At first, I thought they meant love, like, you know, like, hey, loving. But yeah, getting close with people's cool too.
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We are Omaha's number one for all the hits, 96.1 KISS FM. All right, let's do this. Coming up next, we're going to go through five unhinged things that successful couples do. They do it in private, but successful couples apparently do it, and they all sound crazy. Like, a couple of them, I'm like, no. But then a couple of them, I'm like, my wife and I do this. All right, we're going to talk about this next. I had a

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1: Okay, these are unhinged things that couples do in a relationship, but these are successful couples, and they've admitted that these things are wacky, but they help keep their relationship silly and, I guess, irreverent and fun. Let's go through it. First one is have a staring contest daily. Stare at each other in each other's eyes for too long. I don't know. That might be a good thing, you know? Might even lead to some sexy time. Hey. Next on the list is saving hideous photos of each other in your phones. My wife would be so pissed if she went through my phone and found a picture of her not looking like she wants it to look. Although sometimes I take funny pictures when she's napping and, yeah, she'd get pissed. Okay, also on this list, they share ridiculously cringy names with each other, like nicknames. Like, do you call your significant other Boo Bear or Snuggle Muffin or Baby Cakes? Nah, we just hit each other with Babe, right? And then last on the list is talking to each other in baby voices. Couples often start talking in high-pitched, overly sweet, or downright childish voices when they're alone together. One minute, they're normal adults discussing bills and deadlines. The next minute, it's, who's my widow snuggle? Boo, boo, boo, boo, doo, boo, doo, boo. Nah, I'm not doing that.
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1: Oh, this is bad news on such a beautiful day. I hate this. A Harvard professor says that you should only eat 6 fries per serving. This professor, Dr. Eric K., suggested that a proper portion of fries should be just 6 pieces, arguing that fries should be treated more like a small side rather than a large part of a meal. He pointed out that restaurants often serve portions far bigger than what would be considered reasonable, making it easier to overeat without thinking about it. Okay, Dr. A.

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1: 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This is kind of a cool list of where a lot of famous actors worked before they became famous. 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Hang on.

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1: Where did these famous actors work before they became famous? Brad Pitt, he was a giant chicken mascot for El Pollo Loco at one point in his life. That's kind of cool. I always wanted to be a mascot like Chuck E. Cheese. Also on this list, Johnny Depp was a telemarketer that sold pens for a living before acting. That was a job? Like, who buys pens over the phone? I guess maybe if you worked in an office or something before the internet. Chris Evans was a model for board games before acting. That's actually true. I think it was like a dating game or like that mall game or something. Something about like a boyfriend or something. Like, it was like a card game where you could play and he would be your boyfriend. I don't know. Whatever. Clearly, I don't know that much about it. Matthew McConaughey was an armadillo hunter at a golf course before he was an actor. That sounds so much like Matthew McConaughey. Margot Robbie was a sandwich artist at Subway before she got into acting. You think she was any good at it? If I interview her, that's the first question I'm going to ask, because I was once a Subway sandwich artist as well. I got fired, but you know, whatever.
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1: Bad day to be named Kyle. Guys named Kyle are statistically worse in bed. A behavioral study on perception and naming bias has found that certain names can become associated with negative stereotypes in social and intimate contexts, influencing how individuals are judged. Researchers analyzing names-based assumptions identified Kyle as one of several names that participants consistently rated lower for their performance in the bedroom. Sorry, Kyle. Doesn't it kind of make sense, though?
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1: Hello.
2: Yeah, hi. Who's this?
1: This is Kate.
2: You got to play guy or girl. I'm going to give you a true crime, and you have to correctly guess whether or not this crime was committed by a guy or a girl. You ready?
1: We're ready.
2: All right. All right. In Upper Darby, Pennsylvania, a person robbed a Subway restaurant and made one of the easiest mistakes for police to solve. According to police, the suspect held up the sandwich shop and then fled the scene. But during the escape, the suspect accidentally dropped their wallet right there in the store. Tell mom to chill out a second here. Tell her to hold on. Inside the wallet was everything investigators needed. Identification, personal information, and even a photo. Police didn't rely on witness sketches or even any detective work. They simply used the contents of the wallet to identify the suspect. In a bit of dry humor, the officers even publicly told the suspect on their Facebook page that the wallet was being held at the police station and could be picked up when turning themselves in on robbery charges. So I ask you, Kate, and maybe Kate's mom and daughter, was this crime committed by a guy or a girl?
1: It was a guy because I saw it on Facebook.
2: Oh.
1: That's crazy.
2: Welcome.

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1: Oh, we're about to get to this weekend's weirdo, and you're about to meet Kenny. Kenny has something to say about tipping culture in the service industry. And as horrible as his take is, there might be some people that agree with him. We'll let him explain next.

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1: 96.1 Kiss FM. If you're in the service industry, I guess listen with care. We've got Kenny on the line. Kenny, are you there?
2: Yeah, I'm here.
1: Okay, Kenny, it says that you have a system for when you go out to eat, like a tipping system. Do you want to go ahead and explain this to everyone?
2: Hey, yeah, Buster, first of all, thanks for having me on. So when I go out to a nice restaurant, I like to set expectations early. I let the server know their tip is going to start at 0%.
1: That's got to win you some friends. Okay, 0%.
2: I mean, I tell them straight up, you know, like, you're not starting at 20%. You're starting at zero. It's up to you whether or not you get to earn it. And listen, I mean, okay, for everybody out there listening right now, getting upset, it can go above 20%, all right? I mean, I've tipped 50% before, but it can also stay at zero.
1: So you're opening the meal with a threat to your server.
2: It's not a threat, all right? It's performance based. I mean, okay, why should someone automatically get 20% just for showing up, right? That, like, I got my MBA. That's not how the real world works.
1: I mean, I hear you, but that's also not how the service industry works. Like, the restaurant only pays them a couple bucks an hour.
2: No, all right, that's just how people have gotten comfortable already. It's not my fault that their place of business doesn't pay them a living wage, all right? I'm just resetting the standard here.
1: Okay, so how do servers react when you hit them with this?
2: I mean, the nice thing is you can tell immediately who's good, who's going to give you good service, and who's not, all right? Some of them step it up, and I'll give them props for that. Refills on point, checking in, great attitude. Others, they get weird about it. You know, those are the ones who probably aren't going to earn it themselves anyway. They're probably going to do a half-ass job. I'm going to give them a nothing-ass tip, right?
1: Have you ever actually left 0% for a server?
2: I mean, yeah, dude, a few times now, all right? If the service is slow, if the attitude's off, or if I feel ignored, right? I'm not rewarding that.
1: What about, like, do you do this on dates? Like your little tip test?
2: Absolutely. Why the hell wouldn't I? No, you know what? It tells me how my date receives it, how she perceives the whole thing. It tells me a lot about her, too, right? If she gets embarrassed or if she tries to overcompensate and tip extra to the wait staff, nah, that just tells me she's more worried about strangers than principals.
1: I guess on one hand, I can, first off, you're a total dick. but I can sort of understand where you're coming from. It's not anybody's fault here. The way the hierarchy of tipping and paying the service industry has been created here in America. Because not every country has the tipping standards that we have here. It does kind of suck that the restaurants only pay them $2 an hour or whatever, and the rest is on the patrons to tip them. And to be a customer and have to immediately give that person a 20% tip, even if they're not good, I sort of see what you're saying, but I don't know.
2: Look, you know what, Buster? Okay, you're just trying to tip them 20% because you're one of the sheep, like everybody else, buying into this, all right? I'm trying to give an opportunity here, all right? They need to get on board with my culture. I feel like everybody else, I'm a nice guy. Everybody else would be better for it if they did things my way.
1: Okay, first off, don't call me a sheep. But it sucks because I hate you, but I sort of see what you're saying. Oh, this is horrible. Okay, I'll tell you what. If you're in the service industry and you want to sound off on this, we'd love to hear from you. You can text in at 71021 or hit me in the DMs at FM Buster. Also, if you want to give Kenny here a piece of your mind, we're waiting to get you on the air. Kenny, you going to be listening?
2: Yeah, you know what? I'll listen as long as they got my attention. I mean, if they're working for it, right?
1: God, everybody's just got to work hard for Kenny. Okay, all right, Kenny, we're going to get some peeps on the air next. Thanks for calling in.
2: Thank you.
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1: Today, we've got someone calling to put their neighbor on the weirdo list. Lisa, are you there?
2: Yeah. Hi, Buster.
1: What's going on, Lisa? What's happening in your neighborhood, and who's the weirdo that you want to put on?
2: Well, I heard the guy last week who spies on his tenant's Wi-Fi. But I have got to tell you about my neighbor, Denise. She thinks she runs the block.
1: What do you mean runs the block? How?
2: She has cameras everywhere.
1: Whoa.
2: Like in front of the houses, side of house. She pointed at the street, pointed at people's driveways, and she's always outside just standing there watching.
1: So she's like the neighborhood watch?
2: She thinks she's the neighborhood watch. Mm-hmm. She knows when people leave for work, who comes home late, who gets packages, who's arguing, and then she'll tell people.
1: We got one of those in our neighborhood. So she's spreading it all around.
2: Oh, yeah, yeah. She'll walk up to you and be like, oh, I saw your sister was over last night. Mm. Or like that Amazon package waited for like 2 hours on your porch. Like, why do you know that?
1: Yeah, that's uncomfortable.
2: And everybody is scared to say anything because she acts like she's protecting the neighborhood. Nope. She's just, it's like an excuse so she's in everybody's business all the time.
1: I have an idea. Lisa, do you have this Denise's phone number?
2: Yes, I do.
1: Would you be comfortable with calling her out directly? Like, could I call her and like still have you on the phone?
2: Yep.
1: Yeah. All right. Wait, hold on. Let me do this here. What's the phone number?
2: It's 6-8-5.
1: Hello? Hi, is this Denise?
3: Yeah, hi. Who's there?
1: Denise. Hi, this is Buster from iHeartRadio. I got to let you know that we're live on the air right now. Is it okay if we talk to you?
3: Okay, what's this about?
1: Well, we have Lisa, your neighbor, on the line. Lisa, are you still there?
2: Yeah, I am.
1: Okay, Denise, Lisa is she's kind of calling you out on the show today because she says that you're spying on the neighborhood with all your cameras and your surveillance and everything.
3: Oh, my God. First of all, I'm not spying. I'm just aware. There's a big difference.
2: Please, Denise, be real.
3: No, let me talk. When packages go missing, when cars get broken into, when strangers are walking down the block at night, nobody complains then because then I have the footage.
1: Okay, so you see yourself as helping.
3: Oh, absolutely. I've helped neighbors. I've identified people checking car doors. Even the police, I helped them with footage once. But suddenly now, like what, I'm a problem because I pay attention?
2: You do not just pay attention. You track people.
3: No, Lisa, I notice patterns. There's a big difference.
1: What kind of patterns are we talking about here?
3: Like the guy, 3 houses down, who leaves every morning at 6:15, except Wednesdays, that's when he leaves at 5:30. Or the couple who argue in their driveway every Friday night. I notice those.
1: Okay, that's a lot of detail.
2: Yeah, exactly what I'm talking about. Too many details.
3: Oh, and Lisa, since you're so concerned about privacy, you know, maybe you should worry less about my cameras and more about why your husband sits in his car for 20 minutes every night after work drinking before he comes inside.
2: What are you talking about?
1: Ooh.
3: Red SUV, parks out front. Doesn't get out right away, every night, same time. Oh, you didn't know?
2: You are insane. You're watching my house?
3: No, I'm watching
2: keeping tabs on my husband?
3: Please, it's just what's visible, okay? I watch the street and I see what I see.
2: That's absurd that you're like spying on everyone in the neighborhood.
3: I am not.
2: And you know all this about people. This is too much.
3: So ridiculous.
1: Okay,
3: you're blowing it out of proportion.
1: All right. Time out. Listen, I don't know if we need to be airing out anybody's drinking issues or whatever, because that's a little bit of defamation or whatever that I can't.
3: I have tape, don't worry.
1: Okay.
2: Yeah, exactly. That's what this is so creepy about you. You have live tape on everybody. People don't want to be like Big Brother.
3: You know what though? When George's dog went missing, everyone was fine. I helped find George's dog. Everyone likes it when it benefits them, and all of a sudden you have a problem now. This makes no sense.
1: Denise, you do have at least one neighbor who's uncomfortable with the amount of surveillance that you have going on in the neighborhood. I get what you're saying, that sometimes you can help people out. That's kind of what happened last week with the guy who hacks his tenants' Wi-Fi. Just because what you're doing sometimes helps people doesn't necessarily mean that it's right to sort of, it's like voyeuristic a little bit. You ever catch anybody doing it, by the way?
3: Oh my gosh, I have caught a lot of things, sir.
1: See?
3: But you know what? This is not actually a big deal. Like, when she needs my help, she has no problem asking. But if it's not for help, then it's a problem. People like to pick and choose.
1: Hold on. You guys are neighbors, so I want to let you guys kind of sort of sort this out off the air. Maybe you guys can go have lunch or something, or just...
2: Yeah. No.
1: Doesn't sound like that's going to happen. But anyways, I appreciate you guys jumping on this call today. And all I can hope is that maybe through airing this out, that you guys can sort of come to an agreement. And maybe there's somebody who has someone who's like a neighborhood watch in their neighborhood that could call in and sort of give their take on this. You could text in at 71021 or hit me in the DMs at FM Buster. Lisa, I appreciate you calling in. Denise, I appreciate you at least having this conversation when we called you. And I hope you guys have a good day and sort this all out, okay?
3: Okay. Bye.
2: Take them down.
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1: Okay, you just met Lisa. She wanted to put her neighbor on the weirdo list this week because her neighbor takes surveillance and security to a whole nother level. She basically has cameras pointed at all 360 degrees around her house and watches the entire neighborhood, including calling out her husband's drinking problem. That was kind of crazy. Hello, what do you think?
2: Honestly, I don't think she's really doing anything wrong. And when push comes to shove, the world we live in right now, it's nice to have someone out there watching our back.
1: I hear you, what you're saying, but do you think it's possible? Do you think she kind of almost likes it too much? Like, why is she taking it upon herself to be this vigilante of surveillance?
2: 100%. But at the same time, maybe she just doesn't have a life. She's lonely. She ain't got nobody. And that's what her hobby is.
1: I've got a neighbor who does this same kind of thing. I don't think she takes it to the lengths that Denise does. But either way, it's annoying.

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0: We are Omaha's number one for all the hits, 96.1 Kiss FM. At first, I was kind of like, this is stupid. And then the more I thought about it, I was like, you know, this might make sense. Your job could be making you uglier.
1: That's true.
0: Well, maybe true. Especially.

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1: Is your job making you uglier? 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You've got eye bags. 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Look, it might be a coincidence. It might just be like you're going through the day. Stress might be doing it. 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
1: I've got a list here, 11 baby names that have been banned in the United States. Some of these, I'm like, you shouldn't be naming your kids this stuff anyway, but we're going to go through the list next. Hang on.

0: Really, no setup is necessary. 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
1: What's up, Melody?
2: Nothing.
1: So you're going to be cruel and play a phone tap on your mom.
2: I came home from the bar one night, because I do work at a bar on Sunday nights, and I had a ton of singles. And my father's like, where did it always come from? What are you doing, prostituting? And then my mother's always asking me, how do you always have so much money to go out with your friends?
1: So we're going to confirm your mom's suspicion that you do indeed work in a strip club.
2: That's fine. We can do it.
1: Okay, cool. Let's call her up now.
3: Hello?
1: Hello?
3: Who's this?
1: Hey, this is Dominic Fanabola from Delilah's Den. How you doing?
3: Okay.

0: Hi, how are you?
1: Pretty good. Melanie?
0: No, she stepped out.
1: Oh, okay. Could you tell her that I think I might want her to work tonight as well, in addition to last night? She wasn't on the schedule.
0: Oh, she's not on the schedule to work tonight.
1: No, she's not. She's not. But I think we might need her tonight.
0: Well, she stepped out, so I will tell her to give you a buzz. Is that what you'd like?
1: Sure. We got a, bachelor party coming into the club tonight.
0: Okay.
1: Who's this? Is her roommate?
0: No, this is Mom.
1: Oh.
0: Okay.
1: Bye.
0: Bye.
1: All right, Melanie, obviously she's not going to yell at me, but looks like you're going to get the brunt of this when you call her back. Let's try her right now.
2: All right. Hold on. She thinks I'm at Drug Fair getting detergent for her, which I'm sitting in front of Drug Fair.
1: All right, awesome.
3: The number you are calling has call intercept. At the tone, please say your name or the company you represent.
2: Mom, it's me. I'm in Drug Fair. Pick up.
3: Thank you.
1: Hey.
2: She just called me twice.
1: Let me call the home phone again.
2: All right.
3: The number you are calling. At the tone, please say your name or the company you represent.
2: Mom, I got the phone.
3: Thank you. The person you are calling is not a...
2: Guys, she's...
1: She's what?
2: She's pulling in the parking lot of Drug Fair.
1: Did she see you?
2: Yeah.
1: No! No! Get away! Drive away! No!
2: Too late.
1: Leave it's the line open. Leave the line open. Sit in the car with her and have the conversation. In the car, put the phone down.
2: All right, she's coming.
1: Okay, we'll listen in.
2: All right. Why? I'm coming. Put off my car. Oh. What did you do last night? You were on the schedule to work last night.
4: What are you talking
2: but
4: about?
2: But you weren't on the schedule to work tonight.
4: Work where? What are you
2: Dominic
4: talking about?
2: Dominic called.
4: Who?
2: There's going to be... There's going to... All right, now tell me.
4: Tell you what. What
2: tell
4: do you want to know?
2: What are you doing?
4: What am I doing?
2: Yeah, what are you doing? Are you embarrassed to tell me what you're doing?
4: Well, you always want to know why I always have so much money.
2: Now, who is this Dominic? Now, why didn't you lie to me?
4: Because you know what? Your father knew it all along.
2: Knew what all along?
4: Know this.
2: Knew what?
4: What are you doing, Melanie? Why could you sit here and...
2: Mom, I'm sorry. I had to make my bill somehow.
4: You had to make your bill somehow. To do what, Melanie?
2: What are you doing?
4: What are you doing?
2: You dancing? You dancing? I hope you're not having sex.
4: Not having sex. I get on top of the stage, I dance around a little bit, I make money.
2: What if I had a real job like everybody else and you're standing here and laughing?
4: Not okay. Can you hold on a second? Hello?
5: Hello?
4: No. Can you talk to my mom for a second?
2: I don't want to talk to anybody that you're with.
4: She doesn't want to talk to you. Hold on.
2: I don't want to talk.
1: This is Dominic Fanabola from Delilah's Den.
2: Listen, this is my precious baby.
1: Okay, I'm so...
2: I've had many of friends' daughters into this.
1: Right.
2: I know what it's all about.
1: Mm-hmm. Okay.
2: Okay?
1: Okay, I understand.
2: And I'm very disappointed in her. Very, very disappointed
1: right.
2: in my daughter.
1: I thought that she might have told you about this, or...
2: Of course, the usual story. Well, I'm glad you called. I mean, I knew something was up.
1: I mean,
2: we weren't stupid, my husband and I. Believe me. Right. I'm just disappointed in my daughter. I really am. I thought we think the world of her. We put her on a pedestal, but evidently.
1: Mom, I got to tell you, it's an incredible business, though.
2: It's an incredible business.
1: She could walk away with $700-$800 in a night.
2: Oh, no. That's not the way to do it, though. She has a lot of talent.
1: Yeah, she sure does.
2: Enough of that.
1: Mrs. Gross.
2: Mm-hmm.
1: This is really tragic, but I got to tell you, this is Scary Jones, and you've been phone tapped by your daughter.
2: What?
4: We just phone tapped you. Yes, we did.
2: You're such a son of a bitch, though. You really are to do this, I have to say. My God.
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0: Brown in the morning show.
34: How many of you love going to the grocery store?
35: Yes. I love it. Yeah. Oh, yeah. Love it.
34: Uh-huh. You know, a lot of people are like, oh, God. I do love going to the grocery store. I like going alone because I don't want to be in a hurry.
35: Yes.
34: I'm going to go up and down every aisle. I'll stop and get some coffee and just stroll, pick up things, read labels. Do you have a favorite? Now, think about it before you answer. Do you have a favorite section that always makes your heart beat a little faster? And you're like, oh, I love this section. Do you have one?
36: Mm-hmm. Yeah.
35: Mm-hmm.
36: Oh, yeah.
35: Man, there's so many.
37: Yeah.
34: What do you have, Daniel? What's your favorite section of the grocery store?
37: So I'm going to say the frozen section. And the reason is...
34: Absolutely. So much to choose from.
37: So many different types of pizza in the frozen food section. I stand there and I'm like, oh, my God. I don't even know which one I want. What can I try today? A stuffed one, extra cheese, sausage, veggie.
34: See?
37: Like I like a, one with not real cheese. Like Amy's has like the, you know, the for people who can't handle cheese. Oh, I can have, the, or look at
34: the,
37: here.
34: The lactose intolerant
37: yes,
34: people
37: that
34: maybe?
37: That would be me because sometimes I can't handle cheese.
34: Okay.
37: Then I'm like, oh my gosh, look at this. I can have cauliflower crust. I don't have to have regular
34: see, okay,
37: crust.
34: Like stop,
37: so
34: stop,
37: many things.
34: Stop. Do you see what she's doing? How excited and passionate she is.
37: Yeah.
34: So you, the freezer section is not what you meant to say. You meant to say the pizza
37: yeah,
34: frozen,
37: pizza
34: the frozen
37: section.
34: Pizza section.
37: Oh, okay.
34: Okay, good. Look at that. So I know if ever I want to make Daniel giggle, I'm going to head over to the frozen pizza
37: yes,
34: section.
37: Please.
34: What about you, Scary? What's your favorite part of the grocery store?
36: Well, what's probably Danielle's nightmare section is my favorite, and that is the cheese section. All cheese all the time.
34: Know.
36: Because there's so many different cheeses to choose from, and you don't know. One could smell really bad, but it probably tastes so great. So then they give you like samples sometimes. I'm like, that's nice and mild and creamy. I want that one.
34: look at you go.
36: A nice Parmesan Reggiano. 24 months aged, I'm in. Bring that on.
34: Scary. You're taking off to the moon, man. Yeah. You're loving it.
36: Cheese.
34: I love my cheese ladies at the King's in Bedminster.
36: Yeah.
34: We're best friends. They see me come in and they slice them up for Big Daddy.
36: So good.
34: Gandhi, if you go to the grocery store, what section makes you go, yes, I could live here?
37: I'm going
34: to
37: piggyback a little on what Danielle said. I like the entire frozen food section.
34: Because there is
37: so much stuff there that I didn't even know you could just toss in a microwave or an air fryer and heat up. I found Mexican street corn. They have Indian food. They have zucchini noodles. All this stuff that would take me forever to actually cook on my own. Oh, it's fine. Just put it in the microwave
1: or the oven.
37: Done.
34: You'd be surprised what vegetables you can find that are frozen. You'd be like, oh my God. Yep. What about you, Straight Nate?
2: Oh, where do you go? How has nobody said the bakery? My God. The smells that come out of there. And a lot of things get done early. So go there early. And I like to just window shop. You look at the donuts, the pastries.
37: And you can get one of each.
34: At them.
37: You don't have to buy like in bulk. You can buy like a donut, a muffin, you know, like a bagel.
2: And if you ask nicely, sometimes they'll fill a donut with whatever you want.
34: Oh my God.
37: Yeah.
2: So a lot
34: of
2: times,
34: Sam, what about you? I'm sorry. Okay, go ahead.
2: Yeah, like they'll just randomly fill it with jelly, but if you say, hey, put some buttercream in there, they'll put some buttercream.
34: They do it? They do? They take special orders at the bakery?
2: They take requests.
37: I love this.
36: Producer Sam,
34: what's your favorite? We got to move. Producer Sam, where's your favorite?
37: I want to say cereal aisle just to screw with Scotty.
34: All right. Scotty B, what's your favorite part of the store?
3: Well, I mean, the supermarket's my happy place.
37: Yeah.
3: I go up and down every aisle every time I go, but it's always aisle 4 at ShopRite. That is cereal. I go there every single time and go from
34: there
3: start
34: you go.
3: To finish.
34: Perfect. Froggy, is it the steak aisle for you? What's your favorite aisle?
4: I like the produce section because I'm always amazed at how they can stack all the apples together and they get them all up and perfect. And then you see one person wants one like the third under and they pull it out and all the thing goes crumbling down. Yeah. I love the produce section.
34: You love the symmetry.
4: Sprayers. It's got little sprayers with where they're like, you know, watering the fruit or whatever. Yeah, it's great.
34: Alex always brings those hoses out and sprays me in the store. I'm like, you can't do that.
4: See, that's fun.
34: Okay, are you ready? My favorite section. The Goya section.
2: Oh! Yeah, you did say that.
34: Because I love beans. I love all the, you can get the chipotle peppers in adobo sauce, which you can put in chili. They have all the spices, rice. Everything you need to fill your kitchen is in the Goya section. I just love the Goya section. You'll find me in the beans if you need me.
36: That's awesome.
34: I love it. Yeah, you know what? But the thing is, you guys have picked up some close seconds for me now. The frozen food aisle. Jeez, you're right. They have everything, including the pizza. I always stop off and I say hi to the pizzas.
37: Oh, yeah. Yeah.
34: It's like going to the zoo. That's the exhibit. I love it.
37: But you just reminded me of the ethnic food section, which has some bangers in there, too. Like, you can find noodles that you don't find other places. Yeah. Spices.
34: Yeah, I had to buy some mirin the other day.
2: What's that?
34: Mirin.
37: What is that?
34: Chinese rice wine.
37: Is that? Or
34: vinegar, whatever. Chinese rice wine vinegar. It's kind of sweet. Mm-hmm. All right. Mm-hmm. Yeah, okay. So I guess I've been to the... I like how they call it the ethnic section. I'm like, well, why do you call it that?
37: It's called the multicultural. It's called something where it highlights different food.
34: I love it.
36: Elvis, what about the meat section for you?
34: Well, I love the meats. Absolutely. Who doesn't love the meat?
36: Sausage. So good.
34: Anyway, Goya for me. If you need me, where's Elvis? Goya, aisle 5. I mean, so stupid. People, what do you guys do for a living? Well, today we talked about our favorite sections in grocery stores. We really solved world problems, didn't we? I love it. No problem.
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26: 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I listen to it every morning when I go to work. 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
27: 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I can't help it, baby.
28: Is Elvis Duran and the Morning Show.
29: Yeah, it is. Welcome to Friday.
30: Yeah.
29: Who's ready to fry?
30: Let's go.
29: Yeah. Let's go. Welcome to Friday. How was your week? I mean, think back. We had 5 days of work, of, you know, living, and doing our thing. Monday, Tuesday, Wednesday, Thursday, yeah, and on Friday. Danielle, how was your week?
30: My week was great. I saw a bunch of fun shows. I did a lot of family stuff. It was a good week. Yeah.
29: What about you, Gandhi? How was your week?
30: It seems so long and like it was multiple weeks because half of the time I was in Florida with you and then I came back and it feels like another week started.
29: What about you, Froggy? How was your week?
31: It was a good week. My son's been home from college. I got my time with him. That's always a good week.
29: Oh, I love that. What about you, Straight Nate? How was
32: your
29: week?
32: It was a stupendous week. I dare say my best week in months.
30: Oh,
29: woo!
30: Very nice.
29: Scotty B in Master Control, how was your week?
33: A little sleep and laundry every day, so it was okay.
29: Oh, you know, always someone has to show up and just crap all over the show.
33: But it was nice for 2 days. It was warm and I got to ride the bike, so there's that.
30: He is
29: all right. Scotty,
31: I
29: got to tell you, here in Miami, I think we're looking at 95, 96 degrees for the high today.
30: Ooh.
29: What about New York and Philly? What do we have for weather today,
30: it's
29: Scary?
30: Like mid-60s.
31: Okay. Yeah, mid-60s. We are going to be good.
29: All right. Hey, so let's get into the Friday. Do we have any guests today to slow us down?
32: Ashley Parker Angel.
29: Oh, perfect. Oh. We love him. He's on the way.

0: That was nice. Welcome to the day, our first caller of the day, the last first caller of the week. How's that? That's Ashley calling in from Jersey. Hey, Ashley.
1: Hi. Hi, are you Elvis. I love you.
0: Hello.
1: Happy Friday.
0: Well, thank you. Are you a teacher?
1: I'm a teacher. I teach kindergarten.
2: Aww. So cute.
0: I mean, they're so young and so cute, and they don't even stink yet.
2: That's true.
1: No.
0: I mean, what year do they start stinking? Danielle, you should know.
2: Third grade. Yeah, that's what I'm saying.
0: Yeah. I started stinking in third grade. I'm still stinking now. I reek. So Ashley has 27 days left of school. You're counting them down, aren't you?
1: I'm counting them down. I'm ready for summer.
0: I mean, when you go off to summer, Ashley, as most teachers will do, I mean, will you miss your students, but not? Which one?
1: I'm going to miss them. I love them. Aww. I really do.
2: Has there ever been a year where the class was so bad that you're like, get me out of here?
1: I don't want to say.
0: So the answer is a big fat yes, of course. I would think my teachers would be saying, yeah, the year we had Elvis, the most god-awful year ever. Well, so Ashley, you know, is it still officially Teachers Week? I think it is. What do you have to say to your fellow teachers? I mean, you're a part of the community. You're a part of the world of teaching. I mean, what is your message for all teachers listening right now on the way to work?
1: That you are all beyond amazing. You go above and beyond every single day. There's things that so many people don't see that you guys do. And just thank you.
0: Wow. Aww. All right. They get it. They understand. So, Danielle.
2: Yeah.
0: Did you have one teacher that you loved more than the others that changed your life?
2: Yes.
0: Just one. Which one?
2: Yeah. Mrs. Pelosi was my English teacher, and she always made English class so much fun and so special. And I loved her so much. She was what I think kind of got me really into theater and stuff like that because she was in shows. I think she kind of kickstarted a lot of stuff for me.
0: Right. Yeah. What about you, Gandhi?
3: Yeah, Flair at Flanagan High School. He was amazing. He was just super kind and understanding to a lot of the kids, and he was everybody's safe space. If you needed to talk about something, you talked to Flair. People didn't go to the counselors as much. It was him. And he would let you, like, he used to let me come in and sleep because he knew I was doing so much. So he's like, on your free period, you can just come in here and take a nap.
0: Wow.
3: It was great. He was awesome.
0: Ask me about my favorite teacher.
3: Who's yours? Your favorite?
0: Didn't have one. They were all awful.
2: Oh, wow.
0: I had the worst teachers. I've told this story before, Ashley. I talked to my friends who I went to school with, elementary school and high school, and they said, well, why are you so bitter about your teachers? And I gave them the names of my teachers. They knew who they were. They're like, oh, dear God.
2: Oh.
0: You had the worst teachers ever.
2: Oh.
0: Because every once in a while, a crappy one will slip through.
2: See, I still stay in contact. My Professor Patilli, who works at St. John's University, we still talk because he was so special in my life. And I got my internship at the radio station in his class. The phone call came through.
0: Wait, what's his name?
2: Professor Patilli.
0: So we have Professor Patilli to blame for your existence.
2: Sorry.
0: I know, but thank you. Because of Professor Patilli, we have Danielle.
2: Aww.
4: Almost had Mrs. Right. McMurder.
2: That's right, remember?
0: Yeah. Okay, so yeah, Ashley, my third grade teacher was Mrs. McMurray. Ms. McMurray. She was not married. Miss McMurray, because no one would marry that. She was awful. We called her Miss McMurder because she was just mean.
1: Oh, my God.
0: Just awful.
1: Oh, my goodness.
0: All right. Well, anyway, it is Teachers Week. 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They're still doubling up whatever contribution you make to help out with teachers' classrooms. Ashley, we have something for you. Come on, straight Nate. Take care of Ashley.
5: It's the full Elvis Duran apparel line. It's on the way. Thank you, Hackensack Meridian Health.
0: Ooh. What's that, a shirt?
5: Is that the full line? And a hoodie. Come on,
0: that's Duran. Not bad. All right, Ashley, you have a great summer. The countdown's on 27 days, and you're off.
1: Thank you guys so much. I love you. Happy Friday.
2: Happy Friday.
0: Aw, you too. Thank you for listening to us. All right, let's get into it. It's Friday for everyone. Let's get into the three things we need to know. Gandhi, what's going on?
3: All right. President Trump says an exchange of attacks between the U.S. and Iran on Thursday will not affect the ceasefire agreement between the two countries. U.S. Central Command said earlier that it intercepted attacks on U.S. Navy ships transiting the Strait of Hormuz, calling them unprovoked. In response, the U.S. targeted the Iranian facilities responsible for those attacks. Meanwhile, Iranian officials accused the U.S. of violating the ceasefire between the two nations, saying Iran attacked U.S. vessels in retaliation.
0: So we're ceasing fire, but we're firing.
3: Firing during the ceasefire.
0: Oh, just checking in. Okay.
2: Yeah, wow.
0: Yeah. All right.
2: That makes sense.
3: I know, super works. Exciting yeah. stuff. A forecast model is predicting a 100% chance of a powerful super El Nino forming by November. The European Center for Medium Range Weather Forecast is calling for 13 named storms and 6 hurricanes this season, which is close to the average of 14 named storms and 7 hurricanes, and suggests that the strongest impacts could arrive later in the season. According to the forecast, this event could be one of the strongest on record, potentially reaching or surpassing temperature levels that were set in 1877 and then again in 2015. And finally, everybody's excited for the World Cup, and some changes are starting. High-quality natural grass, not gas, oh my God, could you imagine? High-quality natural grass is being installed at stadiums for the upcoming World Cup matches. At MetLife Stadium here in New Jersey, where the New York Giants and the Jets play, the synthetic turf is being torn out and replaced. FIFA rules require the real deal on all pitches at the 16 venues being used for the 2026 games. 7 other stadiums will be laying down natural grass as well, including Gillette Stadium in Massachusetts and Mercedes-Benz Stadium in Georgia. Most of the grass that's been selected is from Kentucky bluegrass country. And those are your 3 things.
0: So, anyone here ready for Friday? Anyone?
2: Yeah, absolutely. Oh, yeah.
0: All right, let's go.
2: We're not normal.
4: Elvis Duran in the morning show.
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4: What happened on the show yesterday? So many texts. People are still texting about our show yesterday. By the way, I can't promise today's show will be as entertaining. But yesterday, go down the list of everything we talked about yesterday.
5: We talked about icks in the opposite sex, specifically men. We talked about...
4: Back up. Icks?
5: Yeah, like, the icks, the ick list.
4: Icky thing.
5: Yeah. Things that gross you out, you know, like thong sandals or someone owning a cat. Silly things.
4: Okay.
5: We did the would you rather. Would you rather talk to animals or would you rather be able to speak every language? We had a really creepy would you rather in there as well.
4: What was that?
5: I guess I can say it.
6: Yeah.
4: It was already on.
5: It was where we talked about would you rather have sex with the hottest or the nastiest person you could ever think of or the hottest person you could imagine, but they've been dead for 5 minutes? That one.
4: Oh, God, that's right. Yeah. We talked about that. Okay, let's bring that back. Let's do a reach around. Let's go back to that one.
5: Yeah. Reach
4: around. So would you rather have sex with the grossest person you've ever met?
5: Right.
4: Or the hottest person in the world, but they've been dead for 5 minutes.
5: 5 minutes, yeah.
4: Leave it to Gandhi to bring that one up.
5: My friend brought it to me, and I just found it fascinating because even though you wouldn't really let us answer, everybody had the exact same answer.
6: Yeah.
5: Yeah.
6: And it's really a no-brainer when you think about it.
5: Kind of.
4: But to have sex with a dead person?
6: Yes.
7: But only for five minutes.
5: They've only been gone for 5 minutes, though.
6: Yeah.
4: So they're still warm.
6: Yes, absolutely.
4: That is the sickest

0: Are they? Here they are. We'll start with Emily from Cleveland Heights, Ohio, listening to Kiss. Hi, Emily. Good morning. Welcome to Friday.
1: Good morning. Happy Friday.
2: Happy Friday.
0: I know. I'm with you. All right. So these five songs right here give them to be title and artist in order. Go.
1: They Not Like Us, Kendrick Lamar.
0: Okay.
1: Pink Pony Club, Chapel Road. Oh, God, did I skip one?
0: Uh-oh. I can't tell you. I can't tell you if you're right or wrong or if you skipped one, but there is a chance you may have skipped one.
1: I just called to see if I could get in. I don't know.
0: Oh, come on. But we want you to win. And so, Emily, you gave us, and I'm not saying you're right or wrong, the first one you gave us was Not Like Us by Kendrick Lamar. Then you said Pink Pony Club by Chapel Roan. Not saying they're in there, but you said you missed one. You skipped one. Hmm. Do you know what that one was or could have been?
1: Bruno Mars and Lady Gaga, If the World Was Ending. I don't know if that's what it's called.
0: Oh, God. All right. Well, hey, you gave it your best. Go have a great weekend, and thanks for listening to us.
1: Thanks. Love you guys. Bye.
0: Love you more. Bye. Bye. All right, line five is Vinny from beautiful Middle Village, New York. Hi, Vinny.
3: Hey, what's going on, guys?
0: Well, you know, just standing. Yeah. But hold on. Here are the five songs right here. Okay, so in order, title and artist, what do you have?
3: All right, so I got Not Like Us by Kendrick Lamar.
0: Okay.
3: Die with a Smile by Lady Gaga and Bruno Mars.
0: All right.
3: Pink Pony Club by Chapel Roan.
0: Two more.
3: Ordinary by Alex Warren. Mm. And the last one is Beautiful Things by Benson Boone.
0: Did he get him, Gandhi?
2: Got him! Woo!
0: Got him!
2: Hey! Good job! Woo!
0: You did. You got it. That was good, Vinny. Very good.
3: Right.
0: So those songs have something in common. There is a theme here that Gandhi has not told us about yet. Do you want to tell everyone what the theme is?
2: Those were the biggest hits at this time last year. So in May of 2025, that's what was all over the radio.
4: Wow.
0: Wow. So Not Like Us, Die With a Smile, Pink Pony Club, Ordinary, and Beautiful Things were big, huge hits 1 year ago.
2: Huge.
0: Look at that. You got it, Vinny. What do you have for a friend, Vinny? Come on, Nate. Wake up. Why are you yawning?
5: Oh, I was about to sneeze. I just lost it.
2: We've
5: got the Elvis Duran in the Morning Show apparel line coming to you, Vinny.
0: Here comes Vinny.
5: Size of your choice. How about that?
0: Yeah, you can choose the size. That's the beauty of this. What's that?
3: I was going to say that the second best prize I could have gotten was a cruise, but I don't know about cruises these days, so I'll take the apparel.
0: Oh, no. Well, no, we're Norwegian cruise people, so you're safe with us.
2: Yeah,
0: you're
2: good.
0: Okay. That other cruise. Oh, my God, the Hunter cruise. Oh, God. Don't want to go on that thing. Anyway, well, Vinny, thank you. Thanks for bringing up the Hunter virus. It's a nice thing to talk about. Please hold. Apparel on the way.
2: Wow.
0: No, I always feel safe on Norwegian. That's why we love Norwegian.
6: Absolutely.
0: I drove by the Norwegian terminal yesterday, heading into South Beach for dinner at Joe's Stone Crab. Yay!
2: Oh my gosh,
0: I
2: love that place.
0: And out of all the cruise terminals on the water here in Miami, Norwegian is the best. It's such a beautiful terminal.
2: It really is.
0: It's nice. We went on a walk on the beach last night. What a gorgeous night. There's nothing better than the breeze from the ocean. Do you agree?
2: Oh, yeah.
6: Oh, yeah.
2: Especially on a nice night. Oh, my God. It makes you just want to sit outside forever. Mm.
0: Oh, God, I know. I don't want the nights to end, those nights. Hey, by the way, if you want to win a cruise, we have that cruise for your family. Two staterooms on, I do believe, Norwegian Getaway, if I'm not mistaken.
5: Yeah.
0: To the Bahamas. It's going on in August. We want you there. You have two rooms. You can bring the kids. Give the kids a room. You can do four people per room. If you want to win this thing, get the rules and enter to win right now at ElvisDuran.com. Into the three things we need to know from Gandhi. Gandhi, what's going on?
2: All right. Despite the fact that fire has been exchanged, President Trump says the ceasefire between the U.S. and Iran remains in effect. U.S. Central Command said earlier it intercepted attacks on U.S. Navy ships transiting the Strait of Hormuz, calling them unprovoked. In response, the U.S. targeted the Iranian facilities responsible for those attacks.

0: Meanwhile, Iranian officials accused the U.S. of violating the ceasefire between the two countries, saying that Iran attacked U.S. vessels in retaliation. A new proposal from the White House would allow people to ship handguns through the mail. Congress banned the U.S. Postal Service from mailing small firearms back in 1927 unless they were sent from licensed dealers. In January, the Department of Justice released a memo saying the 100-year-old law violates the Second Amendment of the Constitution. In April, the USPS proposed a new rule allowing pistols and revolvers to be mailed. A 30-day period for public comments ended this week. Opponents of the proposal say it would turn the U.S. mail into a gun trafficking pipeline. And finally, the State Department says it's revoking the passports of parents with unpaid child support. Officials say that starting today, thousands of parents who owe $100,000 or more in past due child support will have those passports taken away. A new release by the State Department says under federal law, anyone who owes more than $2,500 in child support can have their passport either revoked or denied. Parents with significant child support debt are being advised to make payment arrangements as soon as possible. And those are your three things.
1: Hi, this is Ariana Grande.
2: I'm Dua Lipa.
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25: Hello.
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25: Yeah, this is Grant.
26: Hey, Grant, Kevin Arnold over with Journal Mass Cable. How's it going today?
25: Hey, how's it going today?
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26: All I'm hearing is cancel.
25: I want to schedule an appointment. 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
26: So you want an appointment to come take out the cable is what you're saying?
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26: So you want us to come over, replace the cable, and then you'll find a new cable provider?
25: No.
26: Cancel the cable is...
25: No. What do you... Listen.
26: I'm trying to hear you, sir. You have a poor connection.
25: No. You got a poor connection.
26: I'm the cable company. Do you think I have a poor connection? This has to be coming from you.
25: Either that, you got in here. 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
26: Okay, so you want us to schedule an appointment with another company, and you want us...
25: No! Clean the crap out of your ears, and then listen to me.
26: Speak up just maybe it's because your phone's...
25: I'm screaming at the top of my lungs. You call me back, and you reschedule. You understand me?
26: All right, so I will call you in a little bit.
25: You damn straight you will.
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25: What? You don't cancel the cable!
26: Bye-bye! All right, so Ryan, this is what we're going to do. We're going to have you call him back and just mess with him a little bit more, all right?
0: Okay.
26: All right, great.
25: Hello.
0: What's up, man?
25: Can you hear me?
0: Yeah.
25: Can you hear me?
0: Yes, I can hear you. What's wrong?
25: I was just talking to somebody on the phone, and they said they couldn't hear me, and they're going to cancel my cable.
0: Why are you having our cable canceled?
25: We're not canceling cable.
0: Why would they be coming over to cancel the cable? Why
25: we're not... canceling cable. Nobody's canceling cable. 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
26: Hey, Grant? 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
9: Well, look what the cat dragged in. Ashley Parker Angel, welcome to the show. It's good to see you.
10: Yes, the reunion.
9: And we're back together. No, wait, hold on a second. O-Town came in and you did not come in with them. How many years ago was that? 19-something? 1943. It was the 1900s. But no, you've been here a couple of times since then.
10: Yeah.
9: But I don't know. You're in New York, but you're wearing sunglasses during the interview. The last person who wore sunglasses during an interview was, what's his name?
11: Tyo Cruz.
10: Okay.
9: And I said, take off your sunglasses. No, man, not going to take them off. I'm like, well, then get out of here, you idiot.
10: I'm taking them off.
9: Oh, no. So Ashley took them off. Oh, look how red your eyes are. Were you up late? What are you doing? No, don't tell me those are allergies, because that's a big lie.
10: It's early for me. You got to get up early on the radio.
11: Well, you know, you could have
9: worn. You look good.
11: You could have worn your s'more costume from Masked Singer. Then you would have your whole head, covered.
10: That's a good look.
11: Yeah.
10: The giant s'more costume, the graham cracker body, the marshmallow, the melting chocolate, the fire boots.
11: Yeah.
10: That was heavy.
9: That was a hot costume.
10: Thank you.
9: You look great. Now, have you had face work done? Because you look great.
10: I have not. No, I haven't.
9: You look awesome.
10: Thank you.
9: So Ashley Parker Angel is here. He's in town on a mission. He's going to be at the GNC flagship over on 8th Avenue.
10: Yeah.
9: You're hosting. I love how the notes are. Tell me what this means. You're hosting a high-level science pop-up.
10: Yeah, that's my company, High Level Science. We launched nationwide with GNC supplement, medical grade supplement line. But we're throwing a party open to the public. It's going to be so fun. We're doing karaoke. We're doing giveaways. We're taking pictures. 600 8th Avenue, right outside Times Square, between 39th and 40th. So come down.
11: Yeah, it's right down the block from us.
10: Yeah.
11: It's crazy.
9: We'll remind you again where you can see Ashley Parker Angel at that GNC flagship in just a few minutes. So hang on. So you're hosting this. I saw, like I said in my notes, a high-level science pop-up. At my age, it takes science for me to pop up, if you know what I'm saying.
10: Hey, I know what you're talking about. I'm right there.
9: No, you don't. I bet you have no problem doing that.
10: Yeah. Well, I did sing a song called Liquid Dreams. I guess.
9: Okay, so we were just laughing about that. I was like, I'm not going to bring up that obvious joke. And then Ashley Parker Angel brings it up.
11: Yeah.
10: That was the setup. Too perfect.
9: So what's it like going through life with three names? And I bring this up because usually people who kill presidents, assassins, have three names, like John Wilkes Booth.
10: Yeah. That's true.
9: That's Lee true. Harvey Oswald.
10: Mm-hmm. I see where you're going.
9: Okay, I'll move on.
10: No, we have, you got Chad Michael Murray. You got Sarah Jessica Parker.
11: That's
9: they
11: true.
9: haven't killed anyone, so you're good.
12: I don't know. Sarah Jessica Parker may have.
9: So I have to bring something else up. You are known for your thirst trap posts.
12: Good for you.
9: You like to show your abs.
10: I have been known to show some abs.
11: Yeah. But you said you're in the best shape of your life, like even better than when you were in your 20s.
10: Yeah, I went hard into fitness, and part of that is also learning a lot of these techniques over 20 years of working in entertainment. I was working with the best in fitness and nutritionists and peak performance coaches, and then I pivoted into Broadway after, O-Town and a solo career sold 10 million records. You have to take care of yourself to do 8 shows a week on Broadway, so I started posting about my fitness journeys and, teaching people the things I learned.
9: Maybe that's why I tanked on Broadway, because I'm in bad shape.
12: Wouldn't we all do the same thing? Like, you don't want me to have abs. Game over. I would be ridiculous.
11: Oh, she would be walking around naked if she had abs.
12: Why would I wear a shirt ever?
11: Yeah, she'd never wear a shirt.
12: Yeah.
9: Also, I got to tell you, you in that docuseries of Boy Band Confidential is fascinating. Your story, you really did a great job telling that story about, being in O-Town and hanging out with Lou Pearlman.
10: Thank you.
9: Yeah. And, I mean, as you said, you were saying the experience was abusive and predatory. And so here I am, a 61-year-old gay guy, talking about Lou Pearlman. And I'm like, hey, pull up your shirt, Ashley Parker Angel. Show Big Daddy your abs. Let's go. But that is a fascinating. It was. I'm kidding. It is a fascinating docuseries. And of course, Joey Fatone, who's a good friend of ours as well.
10: Yeah.
9: In there. And it was not all a bed of roses being in a boy band.
10: No.
9: At the time. I mean, and you just felt, like you said, Lou Pearlman alone, that situation. But just the whole thing, even though you guys were successful, you had great music. It was not a cakewalk. It was difficult. It was challenging.
10: Not always, you know, and again, there were a lot of amazing, awesome things about that experience. But I think the direction of this documentary, when Joey called and asked if I would be a part of it, we're sharing stories that people have never heard before. We're telling right. another side to the story. And the Lou Pearlman story is crazy. I mean, he embezzled $300 million, took advantage of every band that he ever signed. I mean, I say in the doc, our lawyer said, this is the worst deal I've ever seen in 30 years of working in entertainment.
9: Wow.
10: But you're willing to sign your life away as a young performer to get that opportunity.
9: And the fact that you guys were courageous enough to talk about it, you know, and not all of these guys from these bands did talk about it for whatever reason, doesn't matter, but you did. And I'm assuming it unlocked some crazy memories.
10: Definitely.
9: For you and the other people who were in the documentary. Can you talk about that?
10: Yeah, definitely. It was sort of felt like I was in therapy, and we did these long interviews about it. And for people that have seen it, it's, you know, it's some wild stuff that we get into. And for people that haven't, check it out. It's on HBO Max. But the boy band movement in general is such a huge time in music history, you know, and Lou Pearlman plays such a part in all of that. And talking about, yeah, being groomed by Lou Pearlman and these weird, creepy situations we were in. Ugh. I think we're in a time in our culture where we're able to talk about this a lot more. You had the Nickelodeon documentary, for example, yeah. you
11: right.
10: know?
11: Right.
10: And so people are telling their stories. And I think, you know, the feedback on it, which I appreciate yours as well, has been that it's been very well received. And, you know, we never want to sound like we're complaining, because at the same time, it's a complicated situation. Without Lou, you wouldn't have NSYNC, Backstreet, O-Town, LFO, Justin Timberlake. You wouldn't have that. So he clearly had a talent for putting together bands.
9: Yeah, but at the same time, he was a creep.
10: Unfortunately.
9: But, yeah. I mean, they. I guess you would call it a fur-lined trap, being in a successful band situation like that. It's,
10: yeah.
9: You don't want it to end, but at the same time, you want it to end. And it did.
10: Yeah. And then you pivot. And you use it as a stepping stone.
9: Right. And the people who have. But the LFO story especially. I mean, I actually teared up. I cried a little bit. Because they used to come up to our show when they first came out, and we didn't know. I didn't even know who Lou Pearlman was back then.
11: Right.
10: Sure.
9: But they would come in, and there was just the greatest guys, the nicest, sweetest guys, just like you guys, you
10: Thank
9: know?
10: Thank you.
9: And it's heartbreaking to know that you guys had a price to pay for that.
10: Thank you. Yeah. And I think it was emotional for me too. I think it was emotional for a lot of us. And I think that really shows in the documentary.
11: Are a lot of you, the boy bands members friends with each other? Like, I know Backstreet and NSYNC used to be like, no, we're all enemies.
10: Right.
11: But now I feel like a lot of you guys are friends, and like you've been through the same thing, so you get along.
10: We are now. You know, back then, Lou was really trying to keep the band separate from each other. We talk about that. And there was definitely this rivalry that was going on. It was a lot like, you know, you choose your sports team, you root for them. There was definitely a boy band rivalry. And now, catching up years later, we can really find the common thread in a lot of these shared experiences we have. And so for me, it was a very therapeutic experience. It was very cathartic to be able to open up and talk about it a lot. So I'm grateful that I could be a part of something like that, because it was 25 boy band members.
11: Wow.
10: I mean, you've got, you know, 98 Degrees, Boys to Men. I mean, everybody.
11: Wow.
9: And we were friends with everyone.
11: Yeah.
10: You had everybody in.
11: We had everybody growing up.
10: I think the last time I was here was 20 years ago. So we're celebrating a 20th anniversary. This is your 30th anniversary.
9: You actually brought food up.
10: Yes.
11: You fed us.
10: I did the Celebrity Cooking Showdown on NBC.
11: Yes.
10: Right. I trained under Wolfgang Puck. And it was this, they were doing this sort of, it was like a, like the Dancing with the Stars idea, but it's cooking with the stars. I almost cut my finger off because it was a live taping, and it was timed how quickly you had to make these dishes and meals. And I almost cut my pinky off. It was a memorable experience.
11: Wait, who won it? Did you win?
10: You know, I won the first round, but then I ended up coming in second overall.
11: Okay.
10: So almost.
9: If you're just turning us on, Ashley Parker Angel is here. He will be at the GNC flagship over on 8th Avenue and
10: 39th, between 39th and 40th Street.
9: Okay.
10: Yeah. He'll 608th Avenue.
9: What time are you showing up?
10: It's going to be between 3 p.m. and 6 p.m. It's totally free. We're doing live karaoke. We're doing giveaways. We're taking pictures. It's going to be a party.
11: And this is today.
10: Yeah, this is today.
9: Yep. Make sure you stop by. Gandhi.
12: Yes.
9: He's all yours.
12: Okay. So in Boy Band Confidential, there's a part where you're talking about how you are hanging out with Lou Pearlman in his hotel room and a manager calls you and says,
10: yeah,
12: get out of there.
10: Yeah.
12: So people knew about the type of person that he was. How many people do you think were complicit in all of this?
10: You know, it's hard to know because a lot of it was happening right out in the open. You know, Lou was always, you know, he was always rolling around with his entourage of young boys. I always say he was like the Hugh Hefner of that. Yeah. But it also this Svengali of creating these bands. And so these young, hopeful guys, you know, with model good looks were always trying to be in his good graces. And they'd always work for him somehow, you know, as a driver or an assistant or whatever. We were, you know, after the Backstreet and NSYNC movement, we had some people pull us aside and say, hey, this is the kind of situation you don't want to find yourself alone with Lou. And so I think we were fortunate and somewhat to have some people tip us off to that. Whereas I don't know that other bands had that advantage. And still, I found myself in some weird situations there.
12: Mm. Would you let your kids get into entertainment?
10: You know, my son actually booked this incredible show, American Horror Story.
11: Yeah. He's like, 18 now, right?
10: He's 20 now.
12: Oh, he's 20? What? That's not a kid.
10: I'm aging myself.
3: Good God.
10: I can't believe it. But yeah, he actually, his very first day of filming was with Lady Gaga and Kathy Bates. It was his first audition ever. He was like 10 years old at the time. He did 6 episodes. And after that, he was like, Dad, I don't want to audition anymore. I want to go to school. And I was like, thank God. Thank God. Child stars have it rough, man.
3: Wow.
11: Nice.
9: So you live in Vegas now. What's it? This has nothing to do with anything we're talking about. Let's switch gears. What's it like to live in Las Vegas?
10: I mean, it's not just the Strip. And well, that's what, you know, I mean, the Strip is always a party and a good time, but I'm far away from the Strip. It's serene. It's tranquil. A lot of people move into Vegas. There's incredible entertainment there. The restaurants are amazing.
9: Hello.
10: The Sphere. Have you seen Backstreet at the Sphere?
11: No.
9: No. Yes.
10: Phenomenal show.
9: Froggy has.
10: Yeah. You guys got to come out. Let me know. We'll go. We'll go see Backstreet at the Sphere.
11: I want to see Gwen Stefani at the Sphere.
10: Oh, yeah. No doubt. Now you've got Metallica doing the Sphere. I mean, it's amazing.
12: We have like a lifetime pass.
10: You know, I work with a lot of the same people that work with Backstreet, so we could hook you up.
11: Nice.
10: Let me know.
11: Let's go.
10: It's an amazing show. But it's
4: truly incredible. I mean, it's unreal. It's a spectacle in itself, the Sphere, but the Backstreet show is incredible.
10: It really is. I saw the Eagles there, but the Backstreet visuals take it to a whole nother level. And, you know, you go around town, around the Strip, when Backstreet's playing and everyone's walking around dressing white and it feels like a cult. Yeah. Like, you're like, what's going on? Everyone's wearing white.
9: It is a cult.
10: Yeah, it is, actually.
9: In a good way.
10: But there's artist residencies. I mean, I love Vegas.
11: What about the Wizard of Oz at the Sphere? Did you see that?
10: I did, which is an incredible experience. Yeah. So I'm still in L.A. a lot. Because it's really close, but I love Vegas.
9: So I know he was a creep, and he's no longer with us. But he did put these bands together, Lou Pearlman.
10: Yes, R.I.P.
9: So I would stop short of calling it the Lou Pearlman reunion show. I mean, I don't give him credit for this, but all you guys and all these bands, you gave us excellent music, great dancing, the vibe. You know that you guys all owned. That was a great time.
10: And, completely agree. And that name would fit. I mean, because
9: I would never, the Lou Pearlman reunion tour. That's gross. I mean, you have to have someone dress up like Lou Pearlman and host the show.
10: Yeah, you know.
9: Come out, like, put his arm around the boys. Hey, kids, let's sing a song.
11: Oh, my God.
9: That'd be awful.
10: It was a necessary evil, I guess you could say. Like, I watched the Michael movie, and I think about Joe Jackson. Right. Without Joe Jackson, you don't have the circumstances and environment to create the performer that is Michael Jackson, right?
9: But apparently Joe Jackson was the worst of the worst. He was, I'm saying he diddled with his kids, but he was just not a nice man, a nice father.
10: No, in other ways, apparently very abusive and physically and mentally, emotionally, all of that. But it's like this sort of, I feel that way about Lou, where it's like without that though. So we have to pay homage to the fact that Lou also launched our careers. And I think that's why there's a lot of mixed emotions about it.
9: So let me ask you this. If Lou Pearlman had just been an up-and-up guy, never messed with anyone, no one ever questioned whether or not they should be alone in a room with him, how would that have changed the dynamics and the energy of the performances and the music? It would have been different.
10: Totally.
9: But I don't know for the better or for the worse. I don't know. Do you have a thought about that?
10: You know, it's hard to know, but he would have been so celebrated. I mean, we on some level, like, Lou is so likable and charming, and that's why he was able to get away with embezzling $300 million and being a con man. So there's this other side of him that's like, you know, you're being your best friend and all of this, but it's like, I don't think he would have died in prison. I think having to be in a penitentiary like that, I think he probably died young because of it. And he would have been celebrated to this day. I mean, he was really the Berry Gordy of that time in music. You know what I mean?
9: Right.
10: And so it's a really fascinating story.
9: It is. I mean, here, a predator, an embezzler, but kind of a genius.
10: Kind of a genius at the same time. Absolutely.
9: Yeah. Not celebrating him at all. No. Again, if you're just turning us on, and you missed already some great moments with Ashley Parker, Angel, you can always listen to us on demand wherever you get your podcasts, and you can hear the whole thing. But Ashley Parker, Angel, is going to be at the GNC on 8th Avenue starting at 3 o'clock today. You're really into this karaoke thing.
10: Yeah.
9: What does that have to do? Karaoke and fitness. Where's the tie? What's going on here?
10: You know, I've gone, you know, for 20 years, it's been a story in the making for me that's years in the making. I really went into health and wellness, like, and also teaching people that fitness isn't just about physical shape. It's equally about your mental and emotional shape. Trying to navigate being a young performer, you don't get an instruction manual on how to deal with fame. You know, the 27 Club is a thing. And I talk about that in the doc. And, you know, I'm grateful. I had a quarter life crisis. I had a complete meltdown. And I was questioning everything in my life. The walls were crashing down around me because
9: How'd you get out of that?
10: I leaned into exercise. I leaned into proper nutrition. I leaned into proper supplementation and understanding, like, even if you eat a perfectly healthy diet, you still have to take certain supplements. That affects your mental health. So I ended up launching a medical grade supplement line. I partnered with a world renowned cardiologist named Dr. David Ryzik. And, you know, most doctors will tell you, most supplements don't work, so we're trying to clear up the confusion in the supplement space. That's what high-level science is about. Right. Within 9 months, we got picked up nationwide at GNC. So,
12: nice.
10: Yeah, so this is a party for high-level science, but also everyone's thinking about healthy aging, so whatever I could do, if it's karaoke, whatever, I'm trying to do some creative things to get people, you know, off the couch and into the store. You get a free consultation, and helping people live a healthy life right now is where I'm at.
9: But look at you. I mean, everyone in the room, do you agree? He brought this energy into this room.
12: Absolutely. Yeah, absolutely. Yeah, yeah.
9: And
12: yeah,
9: I mean, you're all smiles. You have a little allergy eye thing going, but that's okay.
10: Yeah.
9: We all do.
10: You know,
12: allegedly. It's allergy.
10: It's early.
9: Allegedly. I know. Okay, so look at Scary, for instance. Yeah. What can you do for that?
3: I need a lot of help. I'm actually on my new health and wellness journey as well, but I want to know.
9: Ask Ashley Parker Angel anything. He's here for you.
3: Well, first of all, was there a specific life event that happened to you that made you just go full throttle in this health and wellness direction? And secondly, how do you tell the good stuff from the garbage that's out there? Because there's so much in your face every day about taking this and doing that.
10: That's a great question. I actually talk about that moment in the documentary. I was actually living in New York. I was on the 38th floor of my apartment. I was starring in Hairspray at the time. But, you know, I was just trying to keep up with this external success, and in entertainment, they say you're only as good as your last hit song or your last movie. And all that really took its toll on me because for, you know, 8-9 years of my life, all I did was focus on building an entertainment career, and I didn't have an identity outside of that. So really having that sort of quarter life crisis was the moment where I was like, I was also looking around and seeing other peers in the industry deal with the stress of that with drugs and alcohol, and you see these child stars, you know, crash and burn publicly, right? So I really started leaning into hiring coaches, hiring nutritionists, hiring peak performance coaches. I became a certified peak performance coach myself. And I tell people the easiest way to start feeling better, you don't even have to start exercising first, is to understand proper supplementation, which is why I created a medical grade supplement line, because the FDA does not actually endorse most supplements, right? So it's very confusing for people. There's thousands of things out there. What do I take? Partnering with someone like Dr. Ryzik, who's won 3 Emmy Awards. He's reinvented medicine on a global level. He's a world-renowned heart doctor. Really putting a lot of trust and confidence that, like, what we offer is what's backed by doctors. You could take our products to any doctor. They'll say, yes, you should absolutely be taking this. And that plays a huge part in your mood and your memory and your sleep and your energy and how you recover at night. All that plays a part in your mental and emotional well-being. So I'm really passionate about this stuff. I want people to feel the look and feel the way they did years ago. Wow. Aging is not what it used to be, right,
11: that's
10: Elvis?
11: Right.
9: 50. Oh God.
10: Why are you talking to me? 30.
11: Yeah.
10: Okay. 40 why are you, is the new 20.
9: Why are you addressing the old guy in the room?
11: But if you think about it, the Golden Girls, when they did the show, the Golden Girls, they were like, you know,
12: they were the same age as J-Lo.
11: They were right, exactly. Yeah. And look what they look like.
10: Absolutely.
11: Now look at J-Lo.
10: Yeah, for sure. I saw Mick Jagger. Oh my God, the guy's 82. He's bouncing around on stage like he's 21, but he's into fitness and eating healthy.
9: Nice. Is he? Look, I thought he was just like doing a lot of blow or something.
12: Two extremes.
4: Okay. I remember when my parents were 50, I thought my parents at 50 were like, oh my goodness, they're old. Now I'm 50 and I'm like, wait a second, I'm not in the same shape they were at 50. We're better off than we were then.
11: Yeah.
10: We are. We're aging differently because we know so much more now and everyone's thinking about healthy aging, but it's so true. Yeah, you look at like a TV star growing up that was 40 or 50 versus people you see now, we're aging better, we're feeling better. And they say if you hang in there for another 10, 20 years, we might live 40, 50 years longer. So I'm very excited about the future of this. And in the wellness space, too, there's a lot of new discoveries about the easy things you can do, starting with proper supplementation and just remembering to take your supplements each day to fill in the gaps, to replace the vital nutrients that you lose through the stresses of life and the aging process, et cetera. So something I'm really excited about. That was the mission behind High Level Science. And I love that I can be here talking about it 20 years later, Elvis.
9: I'm looking at it though. I'm on Amazon now. I looked up High Level Science, heart, body, mind.
10: Yeah, heart, body, and mind was our flagship supplement, which is designed again to hit those three systems: your heart, body, and mind. Those three ingredients have years of medical research behind them because we're living in an age where you watch TV, you open social media, you're going to get 100 different ads. Everyone's talking about methylene blue or should I take peptides? Like, there are such easier things to be doing, but you also have to go to a quality source. We talk a lot about ultra processed food. Unfortunately, that exists in the supplement industry.
9: And it's so good though.
10: Most supplements are, it does taste good. I get it. It's designed to taste good. That's why it's addictive, right?
11: Yeah.
10: But
9: you know what? I feel like you're teaching us so much here, but you're giving us, you're lecturing to us in a loving way.
11: Yeah.
10: Thank you.
12: This is a good room for it, though, because Scary over here is Mr. TikTok Taught Me, and he bought flat tummy tea for women.
10: Okay.
12: And I had no idea. Just drinking it.
10: How did that work?
11: He was wondering, why is it not working?
9: He actually, Scary believes everything he reads. He actually signed up for vaginal rejuvenation. It's not funny. You shouldn't laugh.
10: Can we see how that turned out?
3: Are you willing to show I'm very that? Impressionable.
9: Turn off the lights and turn off the lights and show Ashley Parker Angel.
11: I don't want to see
9: what's going on there. So you know, you said something. Let me do a little reach around, as we call it.
10: Yes.
9: You talked about having a quarter life crisis, but you also said something I found very, very insightful. It's, and I'm quoting you. Ashley Parker Angel said, you can do it all, but you can't do it all at once.
10: Yeah. Yeah. You can have everything you want in life, just not all at the same time.
9: Talk about that.
10: You know, I feel like it's been something that's been true of my entertainment career. When I was in O-Town, it was all in 4 years of my life with obsession and passion, right? But that's why it worked. Same thing with my solo career. And then you go into Broadway, you do 8 shows a week. I did over 2,000 performances.
11: You did Wicked, you did Hairspray. What else did you do?
10: 4 years of both, 2 years in Hairspray, 2 years in Wicked, wow. Right? So 4 years of my life. And I do feel like there's a lot of companies out there that a public figure just slaps their name on the product, right? I never wanted that to be this. I think we're living in an age where people really respect authenticity. So I've turned down everything in entertainment to do this. I passed on a lead show. Actually, I passed on the lead in Anne Juliet on Broadway.
11: My agent,
9: that's Danielle's favorite show. Danielle, tell him how many times you've seen Anne Juliet.
11: I don't know, 7?
10: Really?
11: It's one of my favorites, yeah.
10: You know, it's tough because it's like I'm a co-founder in this company. I've built it from scratch. And, you know, honestly, in order to do that, I've had to pass on TV projects and Broadway projects and things in music. And so it's like I'm all in on this because you can't have everything you want in life all at the same time. You go through these chapters of life, and I want it all or nothing at all, Elvis. You got to go.
9: I see what you did there. Like my dad used to say, you can't have it all. Where would you put it?
10: So I don't know. Oh, that's great.
9: It's a thought. Again, Ashley Parker Angel is here.
10: Yes,
9: and I'm gonna.
10: Thank you.
9: Ordering all the high level science. Okay, I ordered the CoQ10 stuff.
10: I'll send you some too. Everybody in the studio gets some.
11: What about for anxiety? Like, do you have like something, a specific thing that's recommended for people that maybe suffer from anxiety like you did?
10: Well, with dealing with being a live performer, before every show, I took a big dose of magnesium. And people should, and honestly, just before sleep at night, people should be taking magnesium glycinate. You'll never get enough through your diet. But it's a natural beta blocker. So it's so good for reducing stress and anxiety.
9: Oh. And Nate wants to know about erectile dysfunction. What do you have for that?
6: It's a private conversation.
10: I do have a
6: conversation.
10: I have a men's wellness formula called High Level Man.
6: Oh, okay.
11: Yeah. There you go.
9: Really? Yeah.
6: Maybe I'll give it a try.
3: Asking for a friend.
6: Yeah, for a friend.
9: Asking for a friend.
10: I'll get you some. Oh. I got you hooked up. Our men's formula will do that for you.
9: Oh, wow. That's nice. Put a little lead in the pencil. I mean, you know what I'm saying?
10: There you go.
9: You know what? I love being with you. You are, like I said, your energy is just fantastic. I want you to come see us more.
10: Likewise.
9: Don't be a douchebag. Please come back and see us.
10: Yes, I would love to. Thank you.
9: And may I quote Elvis Duran? Don't be a douchebag. Please come back and see us.
10: That's why I took off the glasses, okay? And I did for you, Elvis.
9: I appreciate
11: that.
9: So,
11: Kyle Cruz.
9: Okay, let me give it all to you. Ashley Parker Angel, go listen to this interview from the beginning.
10: Yeah.
9: We've had a lot of fun. Ashley Parker Angel will be at the GNC flagship on 8th Avenue starting at 3 o'clock today. It's all about hosting that high-level science pop-up.
10: Yeah.
9: And, you should call it high-level science pop-up for the Nate problem.
10: Oh, yeah.
11: Yes.
10: A little play on words there.
11: That's good. Please,
9: exactly. And also, if you haven't seen the documentary called Boy Band Confidential, I think it's two parts. Your storytelling, like I said before, your storytelling in there, Ashley, is just incredible.
10: Thank you.
9: Do we call you Ashley Parker? I mean, what do we call you?
10: You could just call me Ash.
6: There you go.
9: Aww. Oh, wow.
10: You could just, we're like that. We're on that kind
9: we're tight.
10: Of
11: Ash.
10: Nickname hey, basis, Elvis.
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41: Elvis Duran and the Morning Show.
42: Yeah, that Ashley Parker Angel, we had so much fun with him. What a nice guy.
43: Oh, yeah, he seems so very sweet. Genuine.
44: Yeah.
42: People again asking where he's going to be. Today at 3 o'clock, he'll be at the GNC store on 8th Avenue. It's the flagship between 39th and 40th, somewhere around there. But he, a great guy. I know. Notice how when he left, the whole room just left with him.
43: Yeah. I'm like,
42: Where is everyone? He's so magnetic and lovely. People want to be with him.
43: Yeah.
42: And just left me here all alone.
43: I wanted to investigate if he was really trying to take us to the sphere.
42: Turns out
43: he is.
42: We'll hold him to it. I bet he would.
43: Very nice.
42: He seems very genuine.
43: Yeah.
42: I like that. Danielle.
43: Yes.
42: You haven't done a report in a while.
0: Oh, okay.
42: I don't want to dock your pay now.
0: I'm not prepared, but I'll figure something out.
42: And Froggy did say that when you were in the room. He said Daniel's slacking today.
0: Hey, Froggy.
1: Sorry, Daniel.
0: Up your, you know what.
42: What would that be?
0: Your butt. Up your butt.
42: Your butt? Up your butt, Froggy.
0: Up your butt.
42: Sure. You know, we're on the air. You're on the air talking about going up Froggy's butt.
0: That's okay. It's Froggy.
42: With that said.
0: All right. What should we
42: what do you got going on?
0: All right. Well, first of all, if you are a fan of Temptation Island, it has been renewed for a third season. So that's pretty cool. Also, NBC kept fans waiting. We wanted to know, but it is going to be announced. Law and Order will be returning for what season do you think we're in?
42: 45.
0: 26. Oh,
42: wow. Oh, my God.
0: Guys?
42: Really?
0: That was pretty good, guys. I'm impressed.
43: It started in 2000?
0: So, yeah, I guess so.
42: Wow.
0: That's insane, right?
43: This is SVU, you said?
0: It just says Law and Order.
43: No, wait, because the other one was definitely around in the 90s.
0: It says Law and Order will return for a 26th season.
43: Huh.
42: Okay.
0: So, there you go. BTS drew more than 50,000 fans to Mexico City at their public square on Wednesday after news of the group's appearance spread just hours before they arrived at the National Palace. How crazy is that? The visit there was, of course, because they have sold out Mexico City shows. And, man, if you say BTS is going to be somewhere, people are going to show up. It's crazy. RuPaul's Drag Race performer Mia Starr says being a backup dancer for Jennifer Lopez's Super Bowl halftime show in 2020 was the worst experience. They said on the second day of rehearsals, J-Lo showed up and asked them to remove their shirt. So they said, I take off my shirt and she makes this face followed by, guys, I need you to elevate yourselves. I need you to go to the gym and take care of yourselves. She then made us rehearse for 9 hours shirtless. Mia went on to say that J-Lo would show up towards the last few hours of a 10-hour rehearsal day and would give a big spiel about how she hated what they were doing. And they said even though the job felt like hazing, they got invited to do another J-Lo gig, but turned it down. How about that?
43: I believe it all.
0: Celebrate your mom this weekend. It is Mother's Day on Sunday, and people over at Ranker.com are voting on their favorite TV moms of all time. So I'll just give you the top five. Number five, they're saying, is Wilma Flintstone from The Flintstones.
43: What?
0: Number four, yeah.
42: Can you imagine having Wilma as your mom?
0: Right? That'd be so cool. That'd be so. Then I know where I got
42: is Jane Jetson on the list? I wanted her as a mom.
0: Jane Jetson is not on this list.
42: Damn it.
0: Okay. Sophia Petrillo from The Golden Girls. Sophia. She was awesome. We loved her. Morticia. Sophia from The Golden Girls. Yeah.
42: And what? These are the best TV moms?
0: Yes.
42: You're about to say Morticia Adams?
0: Yes. Dude,
43: this is okay. A bizarro list.
0: I would love Morticia Adams to have been my mom. I mean, nothing gets you, Mom. I love you, but that would be a cool mom.
42: Who made this list?
0: I told you, Ranker.com.
42: Okay.
0: Moira Rose from Schitt's Creek.
42: All right. Loved her.
0: And they're saying the number one mom is Kitty Foreman from That 70s Show. So there you go.
43: What about Claire Huxtable?
0: Let me see if Claire Huxtable's on this list. Not on the list. Reba's on the list from Reba. Carol Brady from The Brady Bunch. Samantha from Bewitched. Lucy Ricardo from Lucy. And Marge Simpson's even on the list.
43: No, so, Carmela Soprano.
0: I do not see Carmela
43: this is wild.
0: Soprano on the list. Sorry.
42: She was a great mom.
0: Sorry. Yeah. The Devil Wears Prada 2 could repeat at the box office this weekend. If not, the number one movie they say will be the R-rated arrival Mortal Kombat 2. Both films are projected to earn about $40 million this Mother's Day weekend. The Michael Jackson biopic will earn a lot more money as well. And they're saying Sheep Detectives, which is a PG-rated movie with Hugh Jackman, that might bring in about $50 million and do okay. What else are we watching? You've got Matt Damon hosting SNL this weekend. You also have the roast of Kevin Hart, the first season finale of Rooster. There's a series premiere of K Everything on CNN Saturday at 8 p.m. It's a weekly show that is about the influence of Korean entertainment, like K-pop and K-dramas and K Everything. So you might be interested in that. And of course, we're continuing the NBA playoffs, so that will be fun this weekend for you as well. And there's some RuPaul Drag Race on, and that is my Danielle report.
42: You know what I'm going to start watching this weekend? Half Man.
0: Oh, yes. You've been talking about that.
42: I'm hearing it's very, very strange and odd, but a great watch. Mm. So I'm going to watch that. Also, you're talking about Law and Order.
0: Yeah.
42: 26 years.
0: Yeah.
42: The original was on in the 90s, and it was canceled and came back. That's why there's a weird gap in time there.
0: That makes sense. Hmm.
42: So there you go. Hey, we haven't got around the room today. Nate, can we do that next?
2: Yes, let's do it.
42: All right. Okay, we have a full house. We're going to go around the big old room. Come on up.
2: Yeah.
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1: All right, you want to have some fun? This is going to freak people out. Some people will be freaked out here. The Trump administration has released today highly anticipated files documenting UFOs and extraterrestrial life.
2: Oh, my gosh.
1: So, okay. This is fascinating. The Trump administration today released a batch of never-before-seen files and videos on unidentified phenomenon as a part of their effort to increase transparency on government knowledge of extraterrestrial phenomenon. They're saying the latest videos, photos, and original source documents from across the entire U.S. government are in all in one place, no clearance required. While past administrations sought to discredit or dissuade the American people, President Trump is focused on providing maximum transparency to the public who can ultimately make up their own minds about the information contained in these files, says the White House. There you go. Photos from the initial disclosure, which a White House official told Fox News, is the first of a series of releases showing strangely shaped objects captured on film during the Apollo 12 and Apollo 17 space missions. What do you have on this topic, Gandhi?
2: Pretty much just what you said. So they're starting to release the files. They're coming out now. They said, don't expect to get everything all at once. It's going to be a slow burn. They're going to move little bits at a time. But we're going to hear reports from pilots who have seen things. Apparently, some things that people in the military have seen. They've got a lot of grainy photos and videos. So far, everything that we are seeing or that I've seen so far, it doesn't look like anything we haven't seen before.
3: Right.
1: Mm. Okay.
3: I'd rather them give us the Epstein stuff instead
2: of
3: this.
2: Yes. I think it's a nice distraction.
3: Yeah, exactly.
2: Am I in? Hell yeah. I'm going to read all of it. But it's also a very nice distraction from, like Danielle said,
3: right. And this isn't something that we didn't know already. We already kind of knew that it's just, okay, great. Let's give us something else.
2: Isn't it interesting, though, that like,
1: look at us.
2: We're in this time where they're actually releasing UFO stuff and we're like, nah,
3: whatever.
2: Anyway.
1: Whatever.
3: Not shocked.
1: That's nothing. That's nothing compared to what else is going on.
3: Right.
1: Anyway, so today's the day, the first slew of proof.
2: Yes, we're going to get it.
1: Will be documented. Uh-oh.
2: We are getting it.
1: I just like talking about it so we can play the music.
2: I love this stuff. You know, I'm all in. And I wholeheartedly believe that there are aliens and UFOs and all of these things that are out there for sure. I just think it's always funny how the pictures and the video that we get are the worst things you've ever seen. Yet they can zoom in on my nose hair from our cameras in here. It's weird.
4: Right.
1: You do have great nose hair.
2: Thanks
1: to our cameras. I've seen it all.
2: It's right there.
1: Hey, I want to send you and your family on a cruise. Norwegian Cruise Line and a 4-night family escape. You can hop on board Norwegian Getaway, discover the Bahamas. How about this for you and your family? 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Either is okay. This cruise is August 10th through 14th. You get two rooms, two staterooms, and you can cram four people in each room. And you're not even really cramming. These are very spacious rooms on Getaway. So if you want to win this, get all the rules, everything, go to ElvisDuran.com and sign up right now. Let's go around the room. Let's see what's on the minds of people in the room. And then we'll get some sound on here with Garrett. And we'll start with Scotty B. Scotty B, be our guest today. What's on your mind today?
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1: So we put the stuff out like canned items.
5: Yes. This is not the time to give them all your expired stuff because I worked in one of the processing centers 1 year and we have to throw all that stuff away.
2: Aww.
5: So don't give them old stuff. Give them a nice, fresh can of soup.
1: Very nice. So that's happening today?
5: Tomorrow. Tomorrow morning.
1: Tomorrow. Yes. Tomorrow morning when
5: put it outside and the mail carrier will pick it up.
1: All right. Another reason we love our USPS. Danielle, what's on your mind today?
3: So I just want to say it is Mother's Day weekend. I know a lot of us, maybe your mom has passed, like scary, or your mom lives far away and you don't have time or you can't spend time with them. Just, you know, find a way to honor your mom or just give her a call or send her a card or a little FaceTime message. But I just want to say happy Mother's Day to my mom, Roseanne. I love you so much. Thank you for being the most amazing mom ever. And to my boys, Spenny and Preston, I'm so proud to be your mom. And I feel so blessed every single day. And it's just nice. So just do some mom things this weekend and enjoy.
1: Oh, look at you.
3: Yeah.
1: You and, of course, now Samantha, the official Moms of the Morning Show.
2: Happy Mother's Day.
3: First Mommy's Day.
1: And soon to be Gandhi, because we're going to have a baby.
2: All right, let's do this.
1: I'm in. Gandhi, what's on your mind today?
2: All right, I know we talk about it all the time, but just because you see it online does not mean it's true, especially if it's in the comments section of a post. And I'm saying that because Oz Perlman, who was just in here, did a trick that all of us watched him do. None of us were in on the trick.
3: Nope.
2: We would all swear on anything. We were not in on the trick. And there is one person who continues to comment under the video that he knows for a fact how it happened. And it was an audio-activated card deck. It was not.
1: It was not.
2: We were all here. We touched it. We played with it. We moved it around. I'm not saying it's magic. Obviously, he's really good at the trickery, whatever it is. But just because this man is stating it like facts, now all these other people are saying, oh my God, thank you for telling us that. No, it is not true. Stop believing everything you read online, especially because Google just announced that now they're going to start including blog posts in their AI overview. So we're about to have more disinformation and misinformation than ever. Just be careful. Yeah. Be careful out there.
1: What do we believe? None of it.
2: Right?
1: What about you, Scary? What's on your mind today?
4: Well, South Korea has a way of selling bananas, which I think we should employ here. Did you guys see?
3: Oh, yeah.
4: They have a flat, clear box, and all the bananas are lined up in a row.
1: Right.
4: And they are varying levels of ripe, with the ripest being on the left and on the right, the greenest. So you can start eating them as you go day by day. A new one will become ripe and perfect for eating. So you can see it in the color of the palette. It goes yellow to green. Why aren't we doing that here? Why are, or don't we think about things
1: well, that way? It was thought of before, I mean, for us. So now we can rip them off.
4: So we need to employ that here. Hello, Chiquita, are you listening? Let's take a page out of South Korea's notebook.
3: Hello, Chiquita.
4: And sell our bananas that way.
1: Hello, Chiquita, are you listening? Asked Scary. Hey, Froggy, what's up with you today?
6: You know, too often we sit around and think, man, those were the days. Last night, my son's home from college for a week before he leaves for his summer internship. And he's going overseas and we won't see him for a little while. Last night, Lisa and I and Caden were at dinner. And I just thought to myself, while we're sitting there, I looked at them and I thought, this is the moment. Like, I will remember over the summer. Like, man, I wish he was home.
3: Oh,
6: but
3: wow.
6: I remember last night I took in that moment and we were driving home together. He was driving us in his car home. And I just thought, this is a moment that I will be like, man, I remember that. But I cherished it while it was happening. Living in the moment is so important because too often we spend too much time looking forward to, oh, I can't wait to get to that and get to this and get, and you're not living in what's happening right now. And sometimes right now is pretty great.
1: Amen. Wow, that is so well put.
3: Aww.
6: Thank you.
1: Thank you, Froggy. Thanks for that. And Straight Nate, what's up with you?
7: You know, sorry about
3: that. Go.
7: You know, any drink can be a shot if you just drink it all at once. So I was out with some friends the other day, and we decided let's do a round of espresso martinis. And the one guy at the table goes, those aren't espresso martinis. Those are one-touch teenies. And he proceeded to drink it all at once.
3: Oh, God.
7: So that is how I am now drinking all of my espresso martinis as a shot. So I encourage you, drink it all at once. Just because it's in a big glass doesn't mean you have to sip it. Period.
2: If there's someone in this room that should not be doing that, it is you.
7: Probably me.
2: Yeah.
7: But yeah, right. This is the new me.
2: Oh, God.
7: I'm the opposite of everything I used to be.
2: Whoa.
7: Here I am. One-touch teeny Nate.
1: One-touch teeny.
6: That's right. Is that what you call it? Oh, never mind.
7: It's not that. It's something else, Froggy.
6: That's one touch up. Teeny as well.
2: Sure.
6: You all right. Say it
7: all right. Yeah, all right. Fine. I'm eating my own words. All right.
1: You know, I got to tell you, and I'm going to do an around the room entry just ahead of Garrett's sound. He's got great sound, great music to get to today. But you know how living in New York, we have those quote unquote New York nights?
2: Yes.
3: Yeah.
1: And if you're visiting New York or you live in New York, you know what I'm talking about. Because you're in the city. You're out living like a New Yorker. You're going to like great restaurants and you're walking past, you know, millions of other people who are going out to have a New York night as well. There's an energy. Well, here in Miami, there's a Miami night. It's a little different. It's actually very sexy. So tonight, a Miami night on the way. I'm going to Yamashiro, this incredible Asian restaurant. We went there the other night. Gandhi and I went there. I'm making a return visit tonight. Talk about how it is a Miami night when you go there.
2: So it's outside, and it's got the most beautiful patio with these incredible plants and like a little bridge. It's like a Japanese patio out there. But when you're sitting there and that breeze comes through from the bay, oh my God. Oh. It was just heaven. Not to mention the food was incredible. It was
1: right.
2: Such
1: and
2: a
1: the DJ was spinning.
2: Yeah.
1: And the subwoofers were like, you know, rattling my nads. It was a great night. So a night out in Miami tonight. I'm so ready for a sexy night. So cool.
2: Yeah.
1: So wherever you live, Cleveland, go out and have a Cleveland night. Wherever you're living, go out and have a night. Because your city is unique and it is its own being. So go out and take advantage of what you have in town. I love going out, so tonight's the night. All right, let's get into sound. Garrett, yes. What do you have today?
8: All right, first, happy Mother's Day to all the mothers. My wife, Allie, Danielle, even you, Elvis, happy Mother's Day.
9: Thank you.
8: Yes. Let's start with Jimmy Kimmel. So he took to the street last night to talk to moms with their kids, and they asked the moms, hey, do you remember where you conceived your children?
1: Ooh, okay.
10: So we're out here, we're talking to kids with their moms about Mother's Day, and we're trying to kind of take it back to where it all started, conception. Do you remember conceiving your girls?
11: Yes. This one, my husband and I had to sneak into my son's room because he was sleeping in our bed.
10: No. Oh. Wow.
11: And my son had like Finding Nemo sheets on his bed.
10: Oh, don't think
11: it's this. True. And it was not hot, but you know, my husband was desperate, so.
1: Wow, look at that.
8: The girls are standing right there.
1: I guess he found Nemo.
8: Yeah.
1: I
8: guess. All right, now we move over to some new music that dropped in the overnight. We'll start with Khalid Lauv, and this is called Tied Up.

0: So that's Khalid and Lauv.
1: Right there. All right. Adam Adam Lambert has Eat You Alive. You know my love's gone.
0: You're alive. I love cannibal music.
1: Curly XCX has rock music.
0: It's called rock music.
1: Yes.
0: It's Charlie XCX. Yeah, baby, jump up the stage.
1: If you go and listen to that song, she plays with the left and right ear as you're listening to the song. Bruno Mars, remember he has Risk It All, right? And mm-hmm. very sexy song. And I know Elvis and Gandhi, you love that song. Well, he has the Spanish version now.
0: Oh.

0: I want to play it. Yes. Do we have it?
1: Yes, we do. It's right there. And then finally, we have Kesha and Origami.
0: Okay.
2: That's
0: there you go.
2: Dirty. There's your Kesha. I like it.
0: Very dirty. Yes. Do we have time to play Bruno Mars?
3: Sure.
0: Oh.
2: Oh, love it.
0: Oh, but in Spanish. You're a good American, Garrett. Thanks for bringing this in.
3: Happy Mother's Day.

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21: Phone,
0: Elvis Duran. The Elvis Duran phone tap.
15: All right, Garrett, tell us all about your phone tap. So Ryan wants to play a phone tap on his friend Grant. Now, Grant's been having some issues with his cable provider. And once Ryan found out this information, he hit us up and we took advantage of the situation. 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
21: This can't go well. 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
22: Hello.
15: Hey, is Grant available, please?
22: Yeah, this is Grant.
15: Hey, Grant, Kevin Arnold over with Journal Mass Cable. How's it going today?
22: Hey, how's it going today?
15: I know we...

0: 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You don't cancel the cable.
1: Bye-bye. All right, so Ryan, this is what we're going to do. We're going to have you call him back and just mess with him a little bit more, all right?
2: Okay.
1: All right, great.
0: Hello.
2: What's up, man?
0: Can you hear me?
2: Yeah.
0: Can you hear me?
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0: Why we are not... canceling cable. 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
0: Oh,
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28: What?
27: Let's say we recently met, and you come up to me, and we're in the middle of a conversation, and you say, hey, by the way, did you know it's almost impossible for you to say your own name three times in a row? And I went, Elvis. And then you realize they did that because they forgot your name.
28: That's a great idea.
27: Well, now it's not, because I just outed the whole world that does that.
28: Good.
27: Hey, you know, it's very difficult to repeat your name three times in a row, like really fast.
29: Nate.
27: Oh, okay. You did well. See, now I know your name is Nate.
28: That's good.
30: I'll act like I'm trying to find them online or like on Instagram, and I'll be like, how do you spell your name?
27: Exactly.
30: Yeah. And the worst is, though, when they're like, M-I-K-E.
28: I've seen it other ways.
30: I thought it was M-Y-K. My bad.
27: I've done that, too, where I'll say, hold on. You spell your name differently than the norm, right? And they'll go, no, it's B-O-B, Bob. Oh.
30: Damn it.
27: I thought it was like B-A-W-B, Bob. Why not?
28: I hate when you go to like introduce your other half to somebody and you can't remember the person's name. You just feel like
27: your husband.
28: Yeah, no, you remember your other half's name, but the person you're introducing them to, and you feel like just a dumbass.
27: Well, no,
28: like,
27: but they should know.
28: Stand there.
27: Sheldon should say you should. He should know that if you introduce him first, he is to ask them their name.
28: Oh yeah, that always happens. Yeah. He puts his hand out and then they say their name, and I'm like, but then I still feel stupid because I feel like they know I don't remember their name.
30: Oh well,
28: totally.
31: Hello?
27: Yeah, hello, lady.
31: Come on.
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1: Oh my goodness, we made it to Friday. What's good, friends? It's Gabby Diaz here. Hope the week's been good. I'm just happy it's the weekend. You know, we needed it. And it's Mother's Day weekend. You better be treating mom good. But stay close because $1,000 bucks, it's on the way.

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1: Hope your day's going well, friends. Well, Hayden Panettiere, has come out. I don't know if I ever say that last name right, by the way. But she revealed in her upcoming memoir, This Is Me, A Reckoning, that she is bisexual. Yeah, saying, I'm comfortable to confidently say that. Yes, I am bisexual. She did an interview with Us Weekly saying growing up in the spotlight kept her from publicly discussing her sexuality. 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
1: Okay, so this is kind of crazy. James Kennedy, his life is about to change in a huge way. 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
1: Well, this is kind of weird. Did you see what happened with this OnlyFans creator and how they basically have pled guilty to this? I'm like, oh no, hold on a second.

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1: Okay, so an OnlyFans creator has entered a guilty plea for a lesser charge of involuntary manslaughter after her client died of asphyxiation during a fetish session. Excuse me. Her name is Michaela. She's expected to be sentenced to 4 years in prison next month as part of her plea deal related to the 2023 death of a 56-year-old male, Michael Dale. Yeah, I guess she was initially charged for murder after a medical examiner determined his manner of death to be homicide because police found an unresponsive Dale with a plastic bag over his head. Oh my gosh, the fetish stuff is crazy.
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1: Hey friends, happy Friday. So a new survey is suggesting that moms play a very bigger role than anyone else in shaping how Americans handle money as adults. That's crazy, right? 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
1: All right, so Tyla, she recently shared an uncomfortable interaction, I guess, that she had with Rihanna at the Met Gala, claiming that she seemed a little irritated throughout the night. I guess she said she was kind of rude, honestly. She walked past me, I said hi, I told her I loved her music, and she just replied with, ew, not today, before walking away. Now, she also alleged that the moment happened around the same time that Rihanna and A$AP Rocky were reportedly having like an argument. I don't know what the heck is going on, but we're never going to know what's going on either, because you know Rihanna's not going to tell us.
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You know, when I see jobs like this, I'm like, what am I thinking? This woman left her teaching job to make this amount of money after, and it's like, how? 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Girl,

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1: Okay, so this woman left her stressful teaching job, okay, to become a professional cuddler. Yeah, and she's making $100,000 a year. And she only works 3 hours a day. Yeah, she's from New York. She's 51. She was a teacher for 13 years. She was over it. And she found out that professional cuddling, she found out about it through an article, took a $300 course. After starting part-time, she made it her full-time job 8 years ago. Now she spends her days cuddling people for up to 9 hours at a time. And she charges $150 an hour. And she could take home up to $100,000 a year. That's crazy.
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1: You know, you got to give it to these actors. Reese Witherspoon, she recently revealed how overwhelmed she was while filming three hit shows simultaneously. Yeah, hold on a second. Russia.

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1: Okay, so Reese Witherspoon recently revealed that she would cry and cry and cry while filming three shows simultaneously while growing her media company, Hello Sunshine. 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
1: Okay, so on Call Her Daddy, Kesha recently revealed that her gold necklace that she always keeps on contains part of her placenta. Yeah, she's like, throw it in a blender, pop it in a necklace, work. She explained that her mother believed the placenta could help open your third eye, so she preserved it at after Kesha's birth. And the singer said that she loves rituals and an historic world that I connect her to. So she has definitely kept this necklace, and she said it was been tricky to hold on to sometimes. But she admitted that I lost my placenta on your couch, actually, one before you came in. Luckily, she found it.
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you like it. I'm a two-time, you ain't knew I'd win. 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
1: 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Uh-uh, still that girl, gorgeous. And apparently she's throwing shade at Taylor Swift on this song. 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

0: 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I want you to make it juicy, though. 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

0: You're Omaha's number one for all the hits. 96.1 Kiss FM. So you say you're going out?
1: Yes, I am coming. I would like to come. Hopefully there on time. I haven't done my hair or makeup.
0: Well, you don't have to do your makeup or get ready or anything like that.
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0: If you're nervous about being the ugliest person wherever you're going, that's me always. I'm fine. 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
1: My name is Colt, and I am an addict. I am addicted to getting you money, $1,000. 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Just be here. Coming up.

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They're Omaha's number one for all the hits, 96.1 Kiss FM. Is he a home wrecker? Yeah, that's what he's singing about right here. Is he a Nepo baby? Maybe. His dad works at a label. One thing Somber isn't, though, a one-hit wonder, baby.

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0: 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You're telling me you got some money issues. What's going on? 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

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We are the V Bros. It's Mikey V. Got my big bro, Frankie V, with me and our bestie, Gianna. If you still haven't got mom a present for Mother's Day, we have the perfect present and you still have time. So we'll talk about this next. It's